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7: Mainly cloudy skies expected tonight with lows around 66. South winds 8 to 15 miles an hour. 85 tomorrow, mainly sunny. Lows around 58 tomorrow night, clear skies. Currently, it's 77 degrees.
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11: Lows dip down to about 66. Tonight, under cloudy skies, winds out of the south, 8 to 15 miles an hour. Mainly sunny skies tomorrow. Daytime highs approaching 85. Tomorrow night, lows level off around 58. Right now, 75.
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8: Lows dip down to about 66. Tonight, under cloudy skies, winds out of the south, 8 to 15 miles an hour. Mainly sunny skies tomorrow. Daytime highs approaching 85. Tomorrow night, lows level off around 58. Right now, it's 73 degrees.
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9: Mainly cloudy tonight with lows around 66. Southerly winds 8 to 15 miles an hour. Mainly clear skies tomorrow. High temperatures reach up to 85. Tomorrow night, lows around 58. Right now, 72.
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7: Mainly cloudy skies expected overnight with a low of 66. Southerly winds 8 to 15 miles an hour. Mainly clear skies Monday. Highs level off around 85. Monday night, lows around 58. Currently, it's 73 degrees.
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1: He's a ranch hand in a pinch, man. 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Now he's a double wide on the county line. Sipping on a six pack of Lone Star Light. 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

0: 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The one, the only, Backstage Country with George Burge all this week.
1: Hey there, it's Elena, and welcome to a brand new week of Backstage Country with a brand new host, of course. He's had two number one hits and a top five in his short solo career. He was named Billboard's Country Rookie of the Month in January of 2024 and one of Nashville Lifestyle's artists you need to know. We are so glad to have him back. A big welcome to George Burge. Hi, bud.
2: 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I'm excited to tell some of the stories behind my music and a little more.
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1: Mainly cloudy skies expected overnight with a low of 66. Southerly winds 8 to 15 miles an hour. Mainly clear skies Monday. Highs level off around 85. Monday night, lows around 58. Currently, 72.
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5: Cloudy skies expected overnight with lows around 66. Winds out of the south 8 to 15 miles an hour. High temperatures reach up to 85 Monday. Sunshine mixed with clouds at times. Mainly clear Monday night, 58. Currently 72.
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London, Paris, paradise. But ain't got much memory of the scenes. Come to think, I missed them all. And damn.

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And you still talk about that moon that I can't recall.

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6: Mainly cloudy skies overnight with lows around 66. Winds out of the south 8 to 15 miles an hour. Daytime highs approaching 85 Monday. A blend of clouds and sun. Monday night 58. Currently 73.
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5: Lows level off around 66. Overnight, under partly cloudy skies, winds out of the south, 8 to 15 miles an hour. Partly cloudy again, Monday, 85. Mainly clear, Monday night, 58. Currently, it's 73 degrees.
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4: A mix of clouds and sun today, with daytime highs approaching 85. Southwest winds 8 to 15 miles an hour. Lows around 58 tonight, mainly clear. High is 72. Tomorrow, partly cloudy skies. Right now, 73.
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4: At World Dairy Expo, Canada is always a big part of the show, but it's more than just the dairy cows. 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And from the Red River Forage Company, premium hay and straw producers, Caleb Siemens is with us. And Caleb, first of all, position yourself in Canada. Where are you in relation to the United States?
5: We're in Manitoba, Canada, so we're just north of the North Dakota border. So north of Grand Forks, about half an hour across the line.
4: I would imagine you do a lot of work in the United States or work with a lot of producers in the United States?
5: Yes, that's correct. They like our feed grade wheat straw. And then we also started dehydrated alfalfa product where we're cutting the alfalfa, we're drying it down within a day, and then we're pressing into bales just to retain all those nutrients and all the vitamins in that alfalfa.
4: So how much ground are you covering, and how much will you make as far as the wheat and the alfalfa?
5: So on wheat straw, we try and cover 30 to 40,000 acres a year. So that gets us about 40,000 tons a year of the wheat straw. And then on the dehydrated alfalfa, we got about 8,000 acres in production, and we're trying to pull off about 25,000 to 30,000 tons a year.
4: Tell us about the system you use, because it's not like Grandpa used to do it, that's for sure. What are you doing?
5: Yeah, no, that's right. So we're doing things a little bit different. In the past, we've done conventional alfalfa. So you're cutting it, you're letting it lay a week. The sun is leaching all the nutrients out. You get some rain on it, and then you're left with poor quality alfalfa. So we are taking the alfalfa, we're cutting it in the field, and then a day later we're merging it, and then we're harvesting it loose, bringing it back to the dehydration facility, and then we're drying it down, we're cooling it, pressing it into bales, and then we're left with a nice short chop alfalfa that's nice and dry and no wet spots.
4: So as you test this for forage quality, what kind of numbers are you getting?
5: So it depends on the year a little bit. If you get lots of moisture, then the numbers go down. We're aiming for that 170 to 200 plus relative feed value. This year we got a lot of rain, so we weren't able to get in the fields. So quality's a little lower than we'd like to see. But next year we're managing that better. With a forage chopper, we're going to chop the surplus. So if we ever fall behind, we're putting it in a bag, drying the bag stuff down, and just making sure that we can stay on that quality.
4: Now, is this something you need to do every year? Is to dry it down artificially rather than let Mother Nature take it down to where it's top quality?
5: Yeah, so we're testing each lot for quality. So we have the Dairyland hay calibration and an NIR testing system. So we're testing every lot. And what we found compared to the conventional stuff, we would much rather take it early, take it a day after cutting, as opposed to leaving it in the field, even with a weather window. So yeah, we want to put everything through the dehydrator. We're preserving the vitamin A and those different nutrients in the bale. Just making sure they don't get leached out. And I think in today's world of higher inputs on the fuel and fertilizer, we need to make the most of every input we have, and this is just a way of making sure we're bringing consistency to the dairy farmers. We've had some really good tests with nutritionists, and so they kind of figure for every pound of this fed, they get about 2 pounds return in milk production. So they're seeing a very clear ROI. They don't even have to take out the calculator to figure that one out, and the herd health and rumination is definitely up as well.
4: What about your genetics? How often do you update the genetics? How long will you leave a stand in production? And what are you looking for in your genetics?
5: Right, so every spring we do an analysis on the fields. We check the plant density to make sure we have enough product there on the field. For seed, we have the genetics to have a highly digestible alfalfa, so we're spending a little more on the seed there. But I think when we're processing the stuff like this, we can't cheap out on any of that. We have to make sure we're putting the good stuff in the ground.
4: Fertilization of this, how often do you fertilize, and how do you take care of it?
5: So we have our own floater just to make sure we can stay on fertilizer schedule, make sure we're managing the fields right. We're fertilizing 1 to 2 times a year. So on the establishment year, we put down a nice heavy rate up front, make sure we put enough phos, potash, and sulfur on with a few micros. And we're also experimenting with spraying on a fungicide and other foliars as well, just to keep that quality high.
4: Do you worry about insects like weevil and leafhopper and things like that where you are, or is that just a challenge for us here in the lower 48?
5: Yeah, so there can sometimes be some pest pressure, but with the cold winters we have, they kill off a lot of those bugs. Also with our dehydration system, when we go through the dryer, it's going through at a heat that's high enough that kills off a lot of those pathogens. So that's just another health benefit of this dehydrated alfalfa.
4: As you look at the weather this past year, and of course making forages is dependent on the weather, what kind of weather did you have? And we hear about dry weather, we hear about flooding. What did you go through this last year, the last couple of years?
5: Yeah, this year it's been a challenge with lots of extra moisture. I mean, another tremendous benefit of the dehydrator is we actually get a weather window to take hay off. We're not too proud to admit we're still learning with the dehydration system. This year we fell behind schedule a little bit, and so next year we got some other plans of bagging the surplus and drying it down later to kind of manage those weather risks even further.
4: So what about the marketplace told you that the dehydration system was the way to go?
5: Well, the nutritionists, they're our best salesmen. They feed this stuff and they see the results it does immediately in the milk tank. We had guys on the East Coast, they fed 4 pounds of this and they got a 10-pound increase in milk production. Now, that's an extreme example. I don't think that'll be very common. I kind of wonder what they were feeding before. But there's some well-managed dairy farms in the Green Bay area that we've done some feed trials with. And kind of what we figure is 1 pound of this fed, you get about 2 pounds increase in milk production.
4: How far afield are your customers? You just mentioned Green Bay. How much demand is there? How far do you have to put this stuff on the wheels?
5: It's kind of crazy, like a silly straw bale that's so cheap. I mean, we're sending those things all the way to Texas this year. We got a few hundred loads of straw going to Texas. We go to the East Coast. The dehydrated alfalfa, it's a higher value product, so it's easier to put freight on it compared to straw. But yeah, once guys see what it can do for their dairy herds, we got guys all over New York, Pennsylvania, Virginia, Vermont, Wisconsin, Iowa, Minnesota, Kansas.
4: $7 diesel fuel has to make it a little bit tough, doesn't it? Or can you get it on a train? Is it strictly all on wheels and trucks?
5: Yeah, that's a good question, too. Most of it we do on trucks. So we put them in trailers to keep the rain and the road grime off, so we're delivering a nice clean bale. We've done some train in the past. The logistics are a little more tricky, but sometimes there's some good lanes that can match up. We get some cost-effective volume moving.
4: And how many acres are you running to satisfy these guys in all these states that you mentioned, and are you growing? Can you find more land up there?
5: Yeah, so we're pretty fortunate. The farm we bought there, we bought two and a half years ago now, and so every year we've been adding a couple thousand acres to it. We have about 8,000 acres in production now, and there's more opportunity with the other locals to plant more alfalfa. And so we see the demand growing, and we're certainly wanting to put more through.
4: Caleb Seaman from Red River Forage in Manitoba, Canada, where weather has been no problem for them to make hay and sell it, a lot of it in the United States. From the northern end of the world's longest barn in Eau Claire, I'm Bob Osold.
0: 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Stay tuned as Ag Meteorologist Stu Muck gives you the latest forecast in just moments, right here on the Midwest Farm Report.
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13: 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I am the fabulous Farm Babe, joined this morning by my friend Stumach, Ag Meteorologist. 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And don't forget, a strong voice for rural America. All righty, Stu, I got to talk to you about this hurricane that made landfall in Florida over the weekend. You know, I think a lot of people thought it was just going to be an awful lot of rain, but it turned out to be quite a bit of wind. What are you seeing on your news site of things this morning?
14: Oh, I think there's enough rain because of it, Pam. I mean, flooding and all kinds of problems there. A lot of wind damage, property damage, folks still without power in the southeast U.S., and, of course, trees down, roofs off, things like that. I hear there were four fatalities, too, because a tree fell on the house. You know, it wasn't that way, and here in the Midwest, Wisconsin specifically, record high temperatures set Saturday and Sunday. Very, very mild. There may be some record highs set yet today, so it is fantastic. We're missing out on that post-tropical depression that's moving up the east coast of the U.S. and a cool front that's off to our northwest in northern Minnesota. That front's going to drop in today. That's why I expect in northern and probably eastern Wisconsin a chance of some rain, a shower, maybe a thunderstorm late afternoon or into the evening hours. There could be some rain almost anywhere in Wisconsin, but again, mostly in the north and east. I expect the big change is right ahead of that front. We stay very mild yet today. Could set some records. I mean, upper 80s in western Wisconsin, looking from La Crosse to Eau Claire, that very warm air is going to be in store. But then that cool front drops through, and if there is some rain, we'll get that through the night. We'll return to sunny, dry, and then somewhat cooler conditions. Oh, still above normal Tuesday in the 70s for a lot of us, but then getting back toward normal by Wednesday and maybe a little cooler than normal toward Thursday and Friday. It's on toward the end of the week, if not like Wednesday night. Certainly on toward Thursday, I'd expect the next chance for some rain. It may not be all that heavy, but showers are expected, and that wet condition with that cooler temperature pattern, that sticks around toward the end of the week. Not going to be drying out in a big hurry, and that colder air trying to build on in late in the week. Some parts of the state may have that frost or maybe even some freeze. It's going to get that cold as that colder air mass really will begin to settle in here by the end of the week. For the weekend ahead, I expect we get that sunshine back, but that colder temperature pattern, that's really going to settle in, and I expect stick with us then as we start on to mid and into the late part of the week, right on through next weekend as well. So we have to make sure today to get out and enjoy that warmth while it's here. I'll have our forecast details after this.
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14: The Compeer Financial Ag Weather Forecast does call for some sunshine today, more clouds in the north, and even that small chance for a shower or isolated thunderstorm late afternoon and evening in the north and east. I'd still expect temps in the upper 70s and 80s. We may be in the mid or upper 80s in western Wisconsin yet today, with a southwest wind 5 to 15 and a bit gusty. That small rain chance in the east tonight and then clearing out as we drop back down in the low to mid 60s, southwest winds become northwest on through the night, 5 to 15. Sunny, a little cooler Tuesday. Still a great day, probably in the low to mid 70s, upper 60s in the far northwest, Hayward and Park Falls. The northwest winds 5 to 15. And then Wednesday, partly sunny and cooler again, upper 50s to mid 60s, especially in the south, that warm yet. North winds, oh, about 5 to 10. That rain chance could return then, if not late Wednesday night, into Thursday, and will continue to get cooler, Pam, as we head on toward Thursday, Friday, and the weekend. Daytime highs upper 40s, low 50s, and that chance of a little frost or freeze coming up, well, probably toward Friday night or into Saturday night. We're going to have to be ready for some changes by the end of the week.
13: All righty, appreciate it. Thanks to Stu Mock, Ag Meteorologist, with a gorgeous Monday forecast as we celebrate Columbus Day. On the way, Larry Lee joining us on a Monday with a guest that's focused in on the upcoming vote and the importance of farmers getting to the polls. And Leroy Butler, the Lambeau Leap champion, is now championing Wisconsin dairy farmers. I've got that story for you as well.
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0: I'm Brad Williams. Record-setting temperatures over the weekend. On Saturday, the high reached 87 degrees at the La Crosse Airport, breaking the old mark of 86 for that date, set back in 1928. The National Weather Service office location also set a new record on October 10th, with a high of 83 up on the bluff. That eclipses the previous record of 79 on that date, set in 2010. Jury selection begins today in La Crosse County for a Winona man charged with killing a Holman man last June. Jacob Claver is charged with first-degree intentional homicide for the death of 37-year-old Josh Pigney. Pigney was found strangled and beaten in his home in June of 2025. Prosecutors say that both Claver and Pigney dated the same woman. The trial is scheduled to last a week. An arrest is made in a late September stabbing in downtown La Crosse. Paul Thomas Jr. was taken into custody on Friday on a charge of attempted first-degree intentional homicide for the attack in late September. The victim required three surgeries to repair damage done in the incident. A former U.S. senator from Montana visited the farm country in western Wisconsin on Friday to support Democratic congressional candidate Rebecca Cook. Democrat John Tester describes himself as a dirt farmer and butcher. He toured with Cook in Vernon and Eau Claire counties. After visiting a farm in Reedstown, Tester spoke to an audience in Viroqua about sending Cook to Washington.
1: But the truth is if you have somebody to send to the House of Representatives that's willing to make a name for Wisconsin, not herself, but for Wisconsin, by standing up and fighting for the things that we believe in.
0: Cook says she appreciated getting support from the longtime senator.
2: I'm grateful to have somebody to campaign with me like Senator John Tester, who's a farmer and rancher in Montana, who advocated for our family farmers for years in D.C., who had a spine, who stood up to special interest.
0: Cook also talked about making health care more affordable, referring to recent hospital closings in Eau Claire. Members of the UW La Crosse Screaming Eagles playing outside Roger Herring Stadium and Veterans Memorial Field on Saturday. They were taking part in a celebration and parade for the men's and women's track teams that both won Division III outdoor national championships at UWL back in May. The parade happened shortly before the UWL football game at the stadium. A product made by Atoma Company could be the coolest thing made in Wisconsin. The annual contest selects the coolest manufactured item produced in the state. In the running this year is ClickSmart Privacy Glass from Cardinal IG in Toma. Throwing a switch turns clear glass opaque for doors and windows. Information on more cool products is on the WISM News website. I'm Brad Williams.
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3: 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They are among those celebrating National Cooperative Month this and every October. Now, you may not be familiar with how the cooperative business model works.
5: In a lot of cases, a voluntary and open membership. They have a member control where each members have a vote. They're typically economic participation by the members.
4: In a number of ways, they give rural entrepreneurs the tools to grow businesses and create local jobs.
3: Yet Collins says you may recognize some of the brand names from cooperatives that produce items you buy at your local supermarket or retailer.
4: Land O'Lakes, for example, if you're in the butter dairy section. Ocean Spray, for example, if you're looking for cranberry juice or cranberries.
3: While Elmhauser says rural communities may know their cooperatives from the essential infrastructure and services they provide.
5: Cooperatives provide about 13% of the power for all of the United States, covering 56% of the land mass and about 42% of all transmission lines across America. Co-ops, whether it's telephone or broadband or cellular service, make sure that rural America is connected.
3: The theme of this year's National Cooperative Month is Built for This Moment, designed to emphasize the ability of rural cooperative businesses and services to respond to unmet or undermet needs in the communities they serve.
4: In a number of ways, they give rural entrepreneurs the tools to grow businesses and create local jobs.
5: That's really difficult if you're a electric co-op or any co-op, but specifically on the electric side, how much planning it takes to put other resources online. It may take anywhere from 4 to 6 years or more in some cases to add additional power. So the importance of those co-ops doing that planning so that when we get to built for this moment, all those activities have gotten them where they are today so they can continue to provide services as demand goes up.
3: As Agriculture Secretary Brooke Rollins noted in her National Cooperative Month proclamation,
6: like our farmers, ranchers, foresters, and producers, cooperatives are resilient. Nearly 25% of agricultural co-ops are more than 100 years old, sustaining communities and economies for generations.
3: I'm Rod Bain reporting for the U.S. Department of Agriculture in Washington, D.C.
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10: A mix of clouds and sun today, with daytime highs approaching 85. Southwest winds 8 to 15 miles an hour. Lows around 58 tonight, mainly clear. High is 72. Tomorrow, partly cloudy skies. Right now, 72.
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13: In agriculture, farmers need to make sure they're taking time to get to the polls, and they're being encouraged by a lot of farm organizations. Funding for some of the critical programs that farmers depend on for different conservation practices coming up short. Larry Lee's got the details.
32: Fall is here. Election season is just around the corner. But before we know who is in office and when they will serve, dairy organizations are already planning their agendas. Chad Zulliger joins us from the Dairy Business Association. There was a lot of things that got accomplished in this session that is soon coming to a close, but there's a lot of unfinished business, too.
33: I think one of the biggest things we're looking at as we head into the new legislative session is reauthorizing the Agriculture Roads Improvement Program. One of the stellar programs established in the legislature two sessions ago has pumped over $300 million into improvement for our agriculture roads and infrastructure, bridges, culverts. Really important program. In fact, we just wrapped up round two of this cycle's program where we awarded over $70 million to communities around the state to improve their agriculture roads to ensure that milk hauling can continue and all the other feed and seed can get up to the farms.
32: The important thing about this particular program is it has support from both sides of the aisle, so there seems like there's a really good chance of getting this for a third round.
33: Yeah, we would hope so, and really, most agriculture issues are bipartisan. We really strive hard to tell the agriculture story, especially related to dairy, and we get really great support from both Democrats and Republicans.
32: You had any feedback from the existing office holders so far?
33: Yeah, we've been talking with them this summer and, working through our process. But, yeah, I think we've been sharing what we're looking at in the upcoming session. A lot of uncertainty in how that session is going to go at this point. But we continue to build our priority list and work through our process with our committees and boards.
32: Along with that, we know that whatever happens in the election, we are getting a new governor. Is that something that your organization has to weigh out and say, okay, if this, then that?
33: Well, to some extent, but really, you know, again, our issues really cut across party lines, and doesn't matter who's in office, we still advocate for the same priorities to strengthen the dairy industry in Wisconsin.
32: You've also been preparing the Ag Coalition's agenda and getting some things ready for that. How far along are the various agriculture groups in getting the next list of priorities put together?
33: Well, that's a great question. Wisconsin's really unique in the fact that we have an agriculture coalition. The Ag Coalition encompasses all of Wisconsin's commodity groups, and we meet on a monthly basis, talk about issues that are important to our organizations, but also to our specific commodities. So you see dairy and pork talking similar priorities, or, you know, cranberries and potato growers. So it's really a great opportunity for all of agriculture to come together, set priorities, and help each other along the way. So when agriculture speaks with one voice, gets a lot of attention, and certainly the way we want to go by building those coalitions.
32: And the Ag Coalition was a key part of getting the Road Improvement Act passed, wasn't it?
33: Yeah, sure was. I mean, that really drove the message with the help of some lawmakers, Senator Mark Klein, Representative Tranel, really encouraging the Ag Coalition to go big and look for something that maybe we've wanted for a while. Oftentimes, agriculture nibbles around the edges, really important programs and seeking important funding. But really, this was a generational investment. And, you know, it took a long time to work up and to gain the support, but really a successful program that's already paying dividends around our state.
32: What else is in the unfinished business list for DBA?
33: Well, you know, we want to continue to support education and research. So think of things like the Dairy Innovation Hub, Farm and Industry Short Course. We want to continue to build on the research that makes Wisconsin the center of the dairy universe by providing that funding and that expert staffing. And, yeah, really important to continue that investment in research and development within the dairy space, you know, getting the top tier professors and researchers into Wisconsin, working with our farmers, conducting projects, introducing new practices, but really engaging in what are the next issues going to be down the road, not today, but even for tomorrow, what issues are coming, and to have those answers ready, to have that infrastructure right here in Wisconsin means so much, whether it's a Center for Dairy Research, Dairy Innovation Hub, or other efforts out there, but really to keep that research here. Again, from around the world, people are coming to Wisconsin to talk about dairy, and our investment in research and development ensures that we're going to be leading that.
32: We keep hearing how labor is a huge problem for agriculture in general, but especially dairy, because cows don't take a day off. It's mostly a federal issue, but are there things that can be done to help at the state level?
33: Well, we continue to advocate with our lawmakers and those folks that have a voice in Washington, but you're right. It really is a federal issue. We can nibble around the edges, things like driver's cards. DBA has long been an advocate for providing a stable workforce, and we think we can do that and help that effort by allowing non-citizens to achieve driver's licenses through the proper coursework and proper insurance to provide a bit of stability there for our workforce.
32: Chad Zuliger with the Dairy Business Association, thanks for being with us today.
33: Thanks, Larry.
32: For the Midwest Farm Report, I'm Larry Lee.
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13: It is a Columbus Day. That's a federal holiday. So if you were planning on going to the bank today, the post office, anything like that, think again. But the markets will be trading. And after that World Egg Supply Demand Report that was issued on Friday morning, they've got plenty to talk about. Some surprises in the World Egg Supply Demand Report, especially in corn. Mike Davis gives us an update.
8: Analysts were caught off guard by the corn production forecast on Friday, projecting larger supplies than anticipated in its October crop report. DTN lead analyst Rhett Montgomery called it a bearish shock.
14: The increase to U.S. yield is a bit, it's a head scratcher at this point, to be honest. It caught, I think, almost everybody off guard. And we'll just have to wait, unfortunately, to see as harvest gets going, to see if the field-level data really supports what USDA had to say.
8: USDA increased its estimated national corn yield by 2.7 bushels per acre to 181.2. The market reacted quickly downward to the news. Soybean production was increased to 4.562 billion bushels, but Montgomery said that was expected and already baked in.
14: The 2026 yield is now forecast to be a record, but we have been penciling in record production for quite some time now. The stocks to use, still neutral to bullish as we looked at on that price. Maybe not bullish from $13 soybeans, but I still think it keeps a floor in the 12-12.50 range underneath prices.
8: He says wheat also stayed neutral, but cautioned that the situation in the Black Sea still cannot be discounted. I'm Mike Davis.
13: Yeah, a shocker for sure. Thanks, Mike. The markets were shocked and traded that way on Friday. On the closing bell, December corn dropped 20 and a half cents to 479 and three quarters. March corn was down 21, 494 and a quarter. December next year corn, December 2027 corn, was down 6, 511 and three quarters. November soybeans actually gained 4.5 to close the week at 1292. December wheat down 12 and a quarter, 671. July new crop down a dime on Friday, 695 a bushel. Dairy complex went in a little different direction. On Friday, the barrel cheese remained unchanged at 145 and a quarter. 40-pound black cheese gained 3 cents to 138 and a half. Double A butter up 2.5, 127 and a half per pound. The November class 3 milk that goes into cheese was down 4 at 1610. December down a dime, 1647 a hundredweight. And again, remember, although it is a Columbus holiday, the markets will be trading today in Chicago. I've got a question for my growers out there, and I'd like you to use our talk text line. When you see these kind of commodity prices, is it influencing what you think you're going to grow in 2027? Is it changed the way you're going to market 2026? Share your thoughts. The talk text line open, 877-301-FARM. That's 877-301-3276. It was a shock. Maybe it'll shock you to know that Leroy Butler is speaking up for Wisconsin dairy. Talking about that one next on a Monday. 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

0: My name is Derek Martini. I'm the promoter for River City Championship Wrestling based out of La Crosse. 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
6: 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Dairy Farmers of Wisconsin rolling out a brand new persona for the very popular Born to Dairy campaign. If you haven't heard about Born to Dairy, you've probably seen it, perhaps on billboards, perhaps on a bus. Suzanne Fanning's Chief Marketing Officer for Dairy Farmers of Wisconsin, and says these stories of real Wisconsin dairy farmers is resonating with consumers across the United States and around the world.
7: Oh, it's been phenomenal. I mean, this entire campaign is just a love letter to Wisconsin's dairy farmers, and the consumers have jumped right in there and shared the love. I mean, almost 3 billion consumers have seen this campaign. There are hundreds of thousands of positive comments that have just been pouring in. Millions of people have seen those Charlie videos. I mean, they're so good. They're so funny. But it's not just the Charlie videos, right? It's the trading cards that people have been collecting. Every time a new persona comes out, people are calling our office and asking when and where they can get those trading cards. It's the campaign. The personas have been on the sides of buses. And just in the last couple of weeks, they've come out on the sides of milk trucks. And so, I mean, why not let the milk do the talking, right? Born to Dairy is everywhere. In fact, right now, it's in a corn maze. So hopefully you'll make it up to Feltz's and walk that corn maze that says Born to Dairy. I mean, this campaign has depth in every way, and farmers love it. Consumers love it. We had no idea how it was going to take off last year when we were here talking about it.
6: Boy, and I'll tell you, for the farmers that have been involved, they've turned into instant stars. And the story sharing continues, because one of the stories you were sharing with me, Suzanne, is this campaign talking about real Wisconsin farmers resonates with professionals in the media industry.
7: It sure does. It has gotten a lot of attention with the marketing publications nationwide. And so they've been picking it up. Ad Age picked it up as one of the 13 campaigns marketers need to know about today. And so the other campaigns they talked about were from like Pepsi and from Verizon and from Etsy and White Castle. And right there alongside it was Dairy Farmers of Wisconsin. And so I just love the fact that these authentic stories about Wisconsin dairy farmers are resonating so well with out there with America. Right. It's incredible because it's nothing we fabricated. I mean, we are just talking about real Wisconsin dairy farmers and their incredible personalities and quirks, and people cannot get enough of it. I mean, dairy farmers are beloved. I think that's the key fact to take away here.
6: Yeah, Suzanne Fanning, Chief Marketing Officer with Dairy Farmers of Wisconsin, talking about the very popular Born to Dairy campaign, helping consumers identify with the real dairy farmers of Wisconsin. Now, let's introduce you to the next persona that's going to be amplifying Wisconsin dairy messages, Green Bay Packer legend Leroy Butler. When Dairy Farmers of Wisconsin tried to single out an individual dairy farmer as the Packer fan, it just was too difficult. So why not go to the source? Butler, of course, in the Pro Football Hall of Fame, known for creating the Lambeau Leap. Now, this legendary leaper is talking about Wisconsin dairy, and the message comes easy.
8: 100%. My family, if there's no milk, there's no eggs or no cheese, I'm the bad guy. So I hooked up with not only the best farmers that makes Wisconsin dairy on the map, but I think America, sometimes we forget about how important the dairy farmers are to every start of your every morning for something. Mm-hmm. And this is an easy campaign for me because it's natural to do it. So I'm just elated.
9: And you actually have spent some time meeting actual Wisconsin dairy farmers. It's not like you're just, talking the talk.
8: Absolutely. I mean, I remember one of the first time Liz took me to a farm. I won't tell you which one because of liability. No, I'm kidding. But if you think about it, I've never been on a tractor before. I'm a city slicker.
9: Yeah.
8: But when you actually see the actual calves and the cows, and then you actually can, I didn't know we had over 300 types of cheese.
9: Oh, baby, yeah.
8: Growing up, I just had whole milk. I didn't know it was 2%. Oh, 1%. I didn't know that stuff. So when you learn the education of it and how much it helps people, how healthy it is, it was like eye-opening, and it was very much educational and yummy for me. And I have a mac and cheese recipe. It's a six-cheese mac and cheese, and I learned that from talking to some of the farmers.
6: He's definitely at home when it comes to talking about Wisconsin dairy and his passion for the dairy farmers producing it. Leroy Butler, the legendary leaper. Now, the next persona for the Born to Dairy campaign, hosted by Dairy Farmers of Wisconsin and our hardworking dairy farm families all across the state. 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
1: Keep the country on all day.
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0: How's your face, head, neck doing, Elizabeth Murray?
1: Oh, wow. I thought you, like, cut out. I'm like, did we lose him?
0: No. It's funny. It's just you and I were just talking off the air. My voice was normal, but my sleep patterns have been unique lately. You and I were just having a discussion about that, yeah.
1: Oh, we know.
0: I know. I told you last week I'd stop doing it, and I haven't done it since. Can't sleep, crew posts. I used to have my own social media, which I'm going to have again now. So I'm used to have my own social media, and I'd post that sometimes, and me and people would chat in the middle of the night.
1: And but, I'm just being mean to you. Fish didn't sleep last night.
0: Yeah, he didn't, but that's okay. Sleep, there's a thing called sleep debt with my ring. And I think the ring I got, I have an Oura ring, and I think it read it wrong. To be honest with you, I think I got a couple more hours than, like maybe two more hours than it said I did, because it said I got 3.5. But maybe not. My sleep debt was over 7 hours.
1: Oh.
0: That's the sleep I owe my body. Over 7 hours.
1: Oh, yeah. Man. I mean, I've been sleeping good. I've just been sleeping in my 5-year-old's bed. He's been coming to get me every night.
0: I thought we were over that.

0: thought we were going to fix that.
1: I know. I don't want to, like, go too hard on him, though, because we're, you know, it's just been a big year of transition. So, you know, and not going to lie, he's a good snuggler.
0: He's a good snuggler. Well, he gets that from his dad, probably, right?
1: Oh, yeah.
0: His dad wouldn't know that because you're never in the bed. So that's, you know, his dad's snuggling a kitty like I am a Freddy.
1: Oh, my gosh. Do you realize we're leaving in a month for the CMA Awards?
0: Yes, ma'am, I do. Yes, ma'am,
1: that's
0: I do.
1: That's crazy. Do you got your outfit all picked? I need to do that. I've been, like, hardcore shopping. Oh, my gosh.
0: I got a crazy week this week. I'm going to be in Milwaukee for a conference.
1: Oh, that's right.
0: Yeah, for the Milwaukee Area Builders Association. And I'm going to be speaking at a conference for them. And they're like, what do I need to wear? And they're like, a suit. And I have a suit, but it's old. So I'm like, you know what? No. I want to look better, but I've been losing weight. So then you don't want to spend the money. But right. I'm like, we're getting a new suit. Getting my facial hair back from my little procedure last week. Everything's getting back to normal.
1: Are you going to be able to double team it then? Wear your suit at the CMAs? You're going to get like...
0: It's kind of the plan. I have a wedding this weekend as well that I'm going to.
1: Oh my gosh. Look at you, Mr.
0: Vic and Cheryl's daughter. Vic and Cheryl's daughter.
1: Oh, yeah. That's... Oh, right. Trisha. Okay.
0: Yeah.
1: Nice.
0: I can't believe she pulled it off. Trenton, who is an avid listener, by the way.
1: I love Trenton.
0: I thought
1: I've met
0: sure
1: him.
0: He'd figure out that she was weird and he would move on before the wedding. But that he must, her son also is an avid listener, by the way. Kale. So my guess is Kale has tricked Trenton into letting the wedding happen.
1: That's going to be a party. I have a feeling that's going to be a good time.
0: No, they're one of my favorite couples. They're actually two of the sweetest people and it's going to be a crazy time. I'm only coming in for a cameo, but it'll be fun. It'll be fun.
1: Oh, that's so cool.
0: It's like an hour from my house, so I'm not playing that game. You know what I mean?
1: Right.
0: I have a friend that wants me to get a hotel, and I'm like, yeah.
1: You should. Go live it up.
0: Yeah, right. That's the deal. Hey, look, we have a lot to do today. Obviously, it's Monday. Glorious good news. Hey, we're going to talk to our good friend, Mr. Graylin.
1: Oh, I'm so excited about this.
0: Graylin James. Yeah, he'll be on the air with us here in a little over an hour, I think, if everything looks right.
1: Yeah.
0: A great text question of the day and some Halloweener help. Celeb breakups and young musicians unite next in Three Nugs.
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1: Fish with friends, Miss Elizabeth Mary.
2: I got three notes for you, baby.
3: Let's do it.
1: Let's talk about Young Musicians Unite. 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Now,
3: I love that.
1: It's so cool. 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
3: That's super, super cool.
2: Yeah, and like people are like, well, I mean, you know, he played in Ann Arbor, he made a ton of money, probably made like $2 million. Like, he only gave $30,000? Well, guess what he gave? $30,000.
3: Yeah, he doesn't owe it to anyone. That's so nice that he did that.
1: You know, every time you think a relationship's going to work out, sometimes down the road it doesn't. So let's go to a couple breakups. Mia Goth is officially ending her marriage to Shia LaBeouf.
3: Oh, hasn't he been so bad?
1: The actress has filed for a divorce nearly a decade of marriage. Their relationship's been on and off for years. The two have a 4-year-old daughter. Goth is asking for primary custody. Her name is Isabella.
3: That's really sad. Isn't he been the one that's been drunk in New Orleans and like all the...
1: He's got a problem. He's got an addiction problem. Yeah.
3: Oh, that's so sad.
1: Part of it is because he started so young in Hollywood.
3: Yeah. I was a big Even Stevens fan.
1: I don't know who that is.
3: I know you wouldn't. It was on Disney.
1: Was he on that?
3: Yeah. I was like the main dude.
1: I was a big Greenlight fan. It was a show. He did a movie for this thing called Greenlight. It was a Ben Affleck and Matt Damon show about how they helped the young filmmakers. It was really cool.
3: No, but the hard part, I always feel so bad when there's kids involved. That's the sad part.
1: It really is. And you want to talk about that's a 10-year relationship. How about a 4-year relationship? Good. Looks like the romance has fizzled out for Imagine Dragons frontman Dan Reynolds and one of the most beautiful women in the world, the gorgeous brunette. Minka Kelly. She's on the market. She's from an old show called Friday Night Lights, the TV show, not the movie. The two have reportedly called it quits after nearly 4 years together. Neither of them has commented publicly on the split. They made their red carpet debut as a couple earlier this year, but have been dating since 2022. They just kept their love life private.
3: Wasn't it? No, it was Coldplay. I was thinking of when that whole scandal of the cheating. That was Coldplay, not Imagine Dragons.
1: That was Coldplay. Okay. Yeah, that was Coldplay concert. You mean with the guy?
3: With the cheating. Yeah.
1: So listen here, let's talk Halloweener.
3: Okay. So
1: before you trash everything you have left inside your jack-o'-lantern's pumpkin, like the seeds, you can actually be putting them to good use. You can roast them, turn them into homemade pumpkin seed butter, compost them, plant them, and maybe have your own pumpkins next year. For planting, you can look it up online. I'm not going to break that down for you.
3: Don't you remember when I grew up my own pumpkin patch by accident?
1: Yes. Yes, I did. Was that in your garden or...
3: We threw the pumpkins under the trees at the end of the season.
1: That's what it was, yeah.
3: Planted themselves. It was great. We grew 7 pumpkins.
1: Are you using those this year?
3: We don't have them this year. They didn't come back this year, so...
1: So it was like a one and done.
3: It was so fun.
1: Finally, Trader Joe's is getting into the spooky season. I love me some Trader Joe's. They're looking at the lineup of limited edition Halloweener food and drinks. Mm. Seasonal finds include ghost and bats potato snacks, Halloween JoJo cookies, gummies, etc. For the grown-ups, they also have pumpkin ale flavored with cinnamon, nutmeg, and clove. Plus a pumpkin cider. It's not bad.
3: That sounds good.
1: I do love me some Trader Joe's. Go have fun with it.
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2: In a pinch, man. 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
12: KQ98. A mix of clouds and sun today, with daytime highs approaching 85. Southwest winds 8 to 15 miles an hour. Lows around 58 tonight, mainly clear. High is 72. Tomorrow, partly cloudy skies. Right now, it's 70 degrees.
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1: Record-setting temperatures over the weekend. On Saturday, the high reached 87 degrees at the La Crosse Airport, breaking the old mark of 86 for that date, set back in 1928. The National Weather Service office location also set a new record on October 10th, with a high of 83 up on the Bluff. That eclipses the previous record of 79 on that date, set in 2010. Jury selection begins today in La Crosse County for a Winona man charged with killing a Holman man last June. Jacob Claver is charged with first-degree intentional homicide for the death of 37-year-old Josh Pigney. Pigney was found strangled and beaten in his home in June of 2025. Prosecutors say that both Claver and Pigney dated the same woman. The trial is scheduled to last a week. A former U.S. senator from Montana visited the farm country in western Wisconsin on Friday to support Democratic congressional candidate Rebecca Cook. Democrat John Tester describes himself as a dirt farmer and butcher. He toured with Cook in Vernon and Eau Claire counties. After visiting a farm in Reedstown, Tester spoke to an audience in Viroqua about sending Cook to Washington.
2: But the truth is if you have somebody to send to the House of Representatives that's willing to make a name for Wisconsin, not herself, but for Wisconsin, by standing up and fighting for the things that we believe in.
1: Cook says she appreciated getting support from the longtime senator. Members of the UW La Crosse Screaming Eagles playing outside Roger Herring Stadium and Veterans Memorial Field on Saturday. They were taking part in a celebration and parade for the men's and women's track teams that both won Division III outdoor national championships at UWL back in May. The parade happened shortly before the UWL football game at the stadium. For WIZM, I'm Brad Williams.
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4: 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Got a little nug about Riley Green I'm going to share with you here in just about 20 minutes or so. But next, house rules, text question today. What's going on in your house, yo? It's coming up.
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1: Fish with Friends, Miss Elizabeth Mary, we call it the text question of the day.
2: And it is, what's a house rule you thought was annoying or hated as a child, but you swear by now as an adult?
1: Oh, man. So many.
2: Where do I even start? Okay, are you going to go first?
1: Yep. Super easy, lemon squeezy.
2: All right.
1: Make your bed.
2: Ooh, that's a good one.
1: Yeah, that it's straight up. I mean, like, you got it. Just please, just do me a solid.
2: I feel like my day goes better if my bed is made.
1: Yeah. Just make the bed. It's gonna feel better. You're gonna feel better. Now, I got those damn pillows.
2: Yeah, oh my God, we have so many pillows.
1: Yeah, like, so I don't do that all the time, but if I know people are coming, I mean, I live on my own. But if people are coming over, you know, if you have someone special coming over, whatever it might be, everything's fixed. Everything's good to go.
2: In our house, our master bedroom is like off the living room. So we've got like double French doors that we have open usually during the day. So our bedroom becomes kind of like,
1: it's like a showpiece.
2: Yeah, I like to look nice.
1: What about you, Elizabeth Mary? What's a house rule you thought was annoying as a kid, or maybe you even hated it, but you swear by it now as an adult?
2: Okay, I was trying to think like off the beaten path because a lot of these answers I'm sure are going to be mine. Okay, one thing that drives me absolutely freaking nuts.
1: Okay, what do we got?
2: If you're the last to use something like a piece of bread or the ketchup in the fridge, like refill it, like take a bread out of the freezer. You know when you use the last piece of bread?
1: Yeah, I know what you mean.
2: Okay, well, I have people in this household that will become nameless that don't replace it. Like, dun, dun, dun.
1: Yeah.
2: Drives me crazy, but my mom would be like, okay, if you're the last to use this, go grab another one out of the freezer. But so now when I get to make a sandwich the next day and there's no bread.
1: Mama's not happy. You want to work around for that? Grab some freezer bread, throw it in the toaster. Boom.
2: I know. It's just not the same, though.
1: I get it. You like the soft, squishy bread. I know that's
2: kind of a dumb one, but it drives me absolutely bonkers.
1: I don't think that's dumb at all, actually. What's a house rule you thought was annoying or hated as a kid, but you swear by it now as an adult? It's today's text question of the day.
3: I pledge allegiance to the flag of the United States of America and to the republic for which it stands, one nation, under God, indivisible, with liberty and justice for all.

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1: Fish with Friends, Miss Elizabeth Mary. I do want to talk to you a little bit, if you don't mind, please, about Mr. Riley Green. Have you been watching The Voice at all?
2: You know what? I really haven't. The only thing I've been seeing is highlight reel clips. Have you been watching?
1: Oh, yeah. And I'll tell you why. One of the reasons is it's Riley Green. I want to see it. The other reason is I really like watching The Voice. However, I was watching it with a friend last week, and we were talking about it. And frankly, I think Riley is killing it. I think he's had some coaching.
2: I love that, though, because I've said this about Riley. He can sometimes be very... I've heard him in podcast interviews. He's kind of a simple guy.
1: He's so, not stiff, Elizabeth. It's so weird.
2: I love that. That's great.
1: And he's loving this, too. He just dropped an acoustic version of Lookout Mountain. Look out.

0: breaky raccoon. I do just dig his vibe. How do you not, right?
1: I know, yeah.
0: Mr. Riley Green, he is a constant every single Wednesday and Friday with Miss Tracy Lee. He's her favorite. She's in love with him. The Nashville Tees every Wednesday, Friday.
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1: A homicide trial for a Winona man gets underway this week in La Crosse County. Jury selection is this morning in the case against Jacob Claver. He's charged with first-degree intentional homicide for killing Josh Pigney of Holman last June. Prosecutors said both men had dated the same woman. Claver was arrested a few days after the homicide and held in jail since then. The trial is scheduled to go until early next week. The man wanted for a downtown La Crosse stabbing late last month is now in custody. Paul Thomas Jr. was arrested late Friday and is now held without bond in the La Crosse County Jail. A criminal complaint shows a charge of attempted first-degree intentional homicide was filed against him for the September 26 stabbing in the 100 block of North 3rd Street. Video cameras captured the attack that forced the victim to have three surgeries to repair damage done by that attack. They call it the Fight for 50. Wisconsin Democrats are blitzing the state between now and Election Day to campaign for legislative candidates with the hope of getting a 50-seat majority in the state assembly. Representatives Mike Baer and Kaylin Haywood took part in a La Crosse canvass on Sunday, urging local voters to support Assemblyman Steve Doyle for another term. Baer is from the Madison area and works closely with Doyle inside the assembly.
2: This is a guy who's won some really tough elections a number of times here, and he's shown the way to the rest of us on how to be bipartisan, how to get things done, how to deliver for the people that you are here representing.
1: Doyle says he makes an effort to be a mentor to newer lawmakers at the Capitol.
3: I always tell them, you don't get reelected in the last 6 months before the election. You get reelected in the first 18 months of your term.
1: La Crosse's MTU bus service is proposing some changes to its routes. They're looking at four of their routes. One is Route 2, which would be adjusted near Pamel Creek Road to better serve State Road Elementary School. The MTU has a public hearing planned on October 22nd. I'm Brad Williams.
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4: 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Text question of the day today. Your answer's in about 20 minutes. What's a house rule you thought was annoying or hated as a kid, but you swear by it now as an adult? Text and message via the app for that. Graylin James joins the show talking about his new single. Well, his new re-release of a cool single, the female version of his song. Anyway, he'll be on the show in about 20 minutes doing that next, though. Glorious good news.
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1: Fish with friends, it's Monday, you know what that means?
2: Glorious. No, I won't give in, I won't give in.
1: It's called Glorious Good News. It's in a world of bad news. Mm-hmm. Sometimes you just need a little bit of good news. Now, I want to be straight up with you. I try and theme it out. I'm kind of stretching a little bit today.
3: Okay.
1: But I want to talk about three amazing guys. See, sometimes men aren't bad people. There are some of us out there that are good people.
3: Yes.
1: Maybe sometimes we're good people that have slipped. I don't know.
3: Okay. Where are we going with this?
1: Well, I mean, even good people make mistakes. I try really hard to be a good person. But mm-hmm. this guy, people may think he made a mistake for his career, but I don't think he made a mistake at all. He's a high school principal from Ohio. His name is Rob. He took in a homeless student, let him move in with his family because it helped the kid stay in school. Unfortunately, school officials said the student, Dee Dee, was no longer eligible to attend. The principal let him come to school anyway. He was ultimately forced to step down because of it.
4: I was told that the district did not believe that I could go back into the building and be an effective leader.
5: So my mom, I couldn't live with her because it wasn't really safe to live with her. My dad, he had some issues going on. Because sometimes it'd be cold in a mobile home, so I'd just be sleeping in the car with the heat on.
4: The first words out of her mouth, well, he can come stay with us if he needs to. We said, you know, God, if this is your will for this young man to be in our home, you know, make it clear. And like 5 minutes later, my phone buzzes, and I look at it, and it's a message from him. Hey, Mr. Burnside. And I grab it, and I look at my wife and say, I think we just got our answer.
1: There you go.
3: I can't. I'm going to cry.
1: You look like you're crying right now. Like, I get it, and I'm not making light of this. This is an amazing man and an amazing woman, his wife. It's amazing.
3: I that makes me so sad. But, like, so happy that there's people that will, I don't know. Anything with kids right now. God. Look at me.
1: You look like you're about to fold. You know what I mean? Is that fold? Is that, I don't know.
3: Yeah, I'm going to.
1: Is there a bone? Let's go to a guy in Florida. Guy in Florida stopped traffic, saved two kids who were wandering onto a highway near Cocoa Beach.
6: I was terrified. If anything would have happened to them, the rest of my life would have been ruined. So I immediately pulled over there, and I ran out of the car, and one of them was already to the middle of the road. And I grabbed that one first, and then the second one I just picked up. She was ready, and I got him off the road. An elderly couple and a young girl, and I... You know, immediately they went into like, oh my God, we're so sorry. And I was like, yeah, no, I'm just glad I could get them back to you. And they were out in the road and your gate was open.
1: So let me explain to you what happened here. It's this simple.
3: I was going to say, what happened?
1: Two toddlers wandered off from mom and dad. They didn't even know the kids were gone. And that can happen, right? That can happen. That's why my parents, to prevent that from happening to me when I was a kid, put what's called a shock collar on me. And whenever I got out of the perimeter, I would just pass out from getting shocked. So...
3: We now have all the answers we need to know.
1: And we now are done with our glorious good news. Don't forget, 20 minutes right now, Mr. Graylin James joins the show.
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17: A blend of clouds and sun today with daytime highs approaching 85. Southerly winds 8 to 15 miles an hour. Mainly clear skies tonight, lows around 58. Tomorrow, highs around 72. Right now, it's 68 degrees.
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1: Record-setting temperatures over the weekend. On Saturday, the high reached 87 degrees at the La Crosse Airport, breaking the old mark of 86 for that date, set back in 1928. The National Weather Service office location also set a new record on October 10th, with a high of 83 up on the bluff. That eclipses the previous record of 79 on that date, set in 2010. Jury selection begins today in La Crosse County for a Winona man charged with killing a Holman man last June. Jacob Claver is charged with first-degree intentional homicide for the death of 37-year-old Josh Pigney. Pigney was found strangled and beaten in his home in June of 2025. Prosecutors say that both Claver and Pigney dated the same woman. The trial is scheduled to last a week. A former U.S. senator from Montana visited the farm country in western Wisconsin on Friday to support Democratic congressional candidate Rebecca Cook. Democrat John Tester describes himself as a dirt farmer and butcher. He toured with Cook in Vernon and Eau Claire counties. After visiting a farm in Reedstown, Tester spoke to an audience in Viroqua about sending Cook to Washington.
2: But the truth is if you have somebody to send to the House of Representatives that's willing to make a name for Wisconsin, not herself, but for Wisconsin, by standing up and fighting for the things that we believe in.
1: Cook says she appreciated getting support from the longtime senator. Members of the UW La Crosse Screaming Eagles playing outside Roger Herring Stadium and Veterans Memorial Field on Saturday. They were taking part in a celebration and parade for the men's and women's track teams that both won Division III Outdoor National Championships at UWL back in May. The parade happened shortly before the UWL football game at the stadium. For WIZM, I'm Brad Williams.
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4: Fish with friends, a little thing we call the text question of the day. 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What's neato? Hey, like, it's not like neat, N-E-A-T-O. It's like N-E-E-D-O-H. Neato, have you heard of that? Dan the Mortgage Man and Elizabeth Mary are going to explain that to me in a little bit because Aldi's done something really cool last week with it. Next, though, good friend of the show, Graylin James, joins the party talking about the female version of his hit song.

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1: Fish with Friends. 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
2: What's going on, man? I'm excited to be talking to y'all.
3: Well, I'm really excited. So you are releasing your debut album November 13th. I noticed there's 13 tracks, but you also are having a Dolly Parton cover on the album. Was this planned before, you know, everything just went down with Dolly? I love this.
2: No, it definitely wasn't planned. You know, she's from East Tennessee, you know, right down the road from where I grew up. And I grew up just hearing all these amazing stories about Dolly and, you know, growing up a musician, especially around Knoxville, Tennessee. Just heard all these stories from guys that had played with her, had met her, and they just talked about how much of an inspiration she was, and just through the roots of me and my hometown. And she just played an important role in my life, you know, from a distance. And
3: I love
2: just
3: that
2: growing up
3: so
2: as a kid, you know, having Dolly Parton or Dollywood in my backyard, and just seeing you know, all the plaques and getting to go on Dolly Parton's old bus that they have in the theme park.
1: Wow,
2: it definitely
3: so
2: just
3: cool.
2: Really inspired me as a kid. So, you know, when she passed away, it hit me hard, and I know it hit everybody hard, but I think it definitely hit East Tennesseans a little harder. And I felt this need to honor her in some way with a song on this album. And it just so happened I was kind of having to turn in my album. I think, like,
1: oh wow! So you planned this after she passed?
2: Yeah, it was right. I mean, it was I think the night she passed away.
1: I
2: told my manager, I was like, "Can I slide in just something to honor her?" And he's like, "If you can get it done by basically tomorrow, do it." And so I just cried it out, got it done, and I'm proud to say that I've got one of her songs.
3: Amazing.
2: There,
3: so.
1: Let's talk about your songs, "The Water at a Wedding." Now, you actually last week just kind of re-released it with Gabriella Rose. What? Like, why re-release it? Like, for those of us that don't understand why would you do that?
2: Yeah, absolutely. I mean, when I first teased the song on social media, I just got this enormous amount of comments saying, like, we need a bride's perspective, we need a bride's POV.
1: Oh, nice.
2: And I did not see that coming. You know, I pretty much just written the song only thinking about, you know, what I kind of went through that day, and you know, with the personal experience that went into writing the song. And I just wasn't even thinking about that. And then you know, seeing all the comments, they went on for months, people showing up at shows asking for it. And checked in a couple months ago, I was like, yo, do y'all still want this? And it was a resounding absolutely. And I just wanted to find the right duet partner, so that took a little while. And and then I heard Gabriella Rose's debut album, and I was instantly a fan. And I was like, I think this has got to be her. And so I reached out to her. She said she loved the song for a while, and yeah,
1: love it.
2: The first time I heard her singing on the song, I was like, just chills everywhere, and I was blown away. So.
3: I love that. I love it so much, because you as a songwriter are, first of all, Water at Your Wedding, that the bridge of that song flips. You as a songwriter, I'm a songwriter myself, and you have written hit songs for so many country artists. One, I will tell you, that gives me goosebumps every single time I hear it. Next thing you know, you won an ACM award for Songwriter of the Year for that song. And every time the doctor says, "How you doing there, dad?" hits, I get goosebumps head to toe every single time. So you are just extremely talented.
2: Oh, thank you so much for saying that. I appreciate that. You know, it's one of those things. I grew up loving country music. I grew up just studying it. And, you know, country artists were my best friends growing up. And I listened to them, and like they were my buddies, and I would just take notes with every song that I loved, and I would try to figure out why I love it. And I'm getting fun. I'm having fun, and my job being emulating that. And
1: it's pretty cool to do what you love. We're talking to Graylin James right now. By the way, Water at a Wedding, flip side of it. You can check it out. Came out last week. It's
3: love
1: cool.
3: It.
1: You're gonna be on the road with Kenny Chesney. I saw something recently. He was your first concert.
2: Yeah, he was. I got to see him when I was 7 years old.
1: Nice.
2: At Neyland Stadium. And I still got the t-shirt. It's tiny. I don't fit in it anymore, obviously. And so, but I, you know what? I'm just taking it in that I'm going to get to play stadiums with him now, going from, you know, watching him in one, and now.
1: I hear he's amazing.
2: Yeah. Crazy. Yeah.
1: Dude, thank you so much for your time today. We're going to go listen to your song again. We appreciate your time again. Mr. Graylin James, the album comes out November 13th. But again, a Dolly Parton cover on there and everything. Water at a Wedding, Her Side is what it's called, if you want to download it. Thanks, brother. You have a good one.
3: Thank you. Hey,
2: thank you guys so much. Appreciate y'all.
1: See you soon, bro.
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1: Fish with friends, Elizabeth, Mary, Dan, the Mortgage Man, and I hanging out. These two kids, I call them kids. I guess I am older than you guys, but sometimes I feel younger than you. But they're talking about something called a Nido. Elizabeth, okay. What the hell?
2: So my sister just texted me a photo of my mom, and it says, "Mom is in line at Aldi's to get Halloween Nidos." She said she had her knee pads on, her elbow pads, and wow, neck brace, ready for battle. I'm dying.
1: Okay, can you explain? Because then Dan jumps in. We're all off the air talking about this.
2: Dan, what is a Nido?
1: Thank you.
3: A Nido is basically a squishy. So they sell these where you just, they sell them in different shapes and sizes and things, and you squish them. You just put them in your hand and you squish them. And they're like all the rage right now for kids.
2: So it looks, there's like Halloween ones that are coming out, but apparently Aldi is doing this big old drop. This is hilarious. My mom is such a grandma, right? She's like, but you said Aldi. Frankie was buying them? Or was she?
3: No, she's buying them all the time. So she loves these. Her and her friends, she's 10. So my wife took them, her and her friends, to the mall and just yesterday, and they were, you know, going all over scouring. Now they go to these places, and like as soon as they get any type of supply, they're sold out.
2: Oh my gosh. Okay. Well, and I'm looking at the there's 12 spooky ones to collect.
1: I want to share this with you guys, okay? Those playing along on the air can't see. Those playing along with the videos, who know if you can see with our video thing. I want to share this with you because I want to see, is this, I want to make sure I'm looking at the right thing. By the way, Nido is spelled N-E-E-D-O-H. I thought it was N-E-A-T-O.
2: See, it says Aldi dropping Halloween Nidos. Like, my mom is busting the door down right now.
1: Dan, is that like, should you be like, should people go like there? I mean, like, they're probably all sold out from last week, but I mean, is this a really exciting thing for your daughter? Is that like her big?
3: Well, it's really exciting, but like adults are going and like getting all of these and then reselling them again online for a profit. So,
2: is it almost like a fidget? Like, is that what they're saying? It's more like a fidgety thing, right?
3: Kinda. Yeah. And I come home from work and she'll have something new. She'll check this one out. And, you know, you squeeze it. And it,
2: we should get fish one because it says it relieves stress and anxiety management.
1: I love America. Here's why I love America. Where kids have found something that they enjoy that's de-stressing them, making life easier for mom and dad in the household. Mm. People without kids will grab these things and do what Dan said. Sell them to make more money and scam parents. That's so crappy.
3: Yep.
1: That really bothers me. Dan, if you could make a Nido of somebody from the show that you could squish their head. We already know Elizabeth's answer. She's in love with me. But if you could squish their head constantly, who would it be?
3: Oh, it's going to be you, buddy. What? Squish their head.
1: You really want to? But is that what you want to do? You want to like put me in your bedroom and squeeze me before you go to bed?
2: Ew.
3: No, you sick freak. No, just usually while we're doing these, you know, like, oh, Fish, why did you ask me that question?
1: Yeah. Fish, I know. Why did you say that about my high school? No, I did not have 7 girlfriends and a donkey. Yes.
2: Oh, my
1: this
2: gosh.
1: Is more than a word.
2: I'm all right. Sorry, Dan.
1: Go get your Nido.
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1: A homicide trial for a Winona man gets underway this week in La Crosse County. Jury selection is this morning in the case against Jacob Claver. He's charged with first-degree intentional homicide for killing Josh Pigney of Holman last June. Prosecutors said both men had dated the same woman. Claver was arrested a few days after the homicide and held in jail since then. The trial is scheduled to go until early next week. The man wanted for a downtown La Crosse stabbing late last month is now in custody. Paul Thomas Jr. was arrested late Friday and is now held without bond in the La Crosse County Jail. A criminal complaint shows a charge of attempted first-degree intentional homicide was filed against him for the September 26 stabbing in the 100 block of North 3rd Street. Video cameras captured the attack that forced the victim to have three surgeries to repair damage done by that attack. They call it the Fight for 50. Wisconsin Democrats are blitzing the state between now and Election Day to campaign for legislative candidates with the hope of getting a 50-seat majority in the state assembly. Representatives Mike Baer and Kaylin Haywood took part in a La Crosse canvass on Sunday, urging local voters to support Assemblyman Steve Doyle for another term. Baer is from the Madison area and works closely with Doyle inside the assembly.
2: This is a guy who's won some really tough elections a number of times here, and he's shown the way to the rest of us on how to be bipartisan, how to get things done, how to deliver for the people that you are here representing.
1: Doyle says he makes an effort to be a mentor to newer lawmakers at the Capitol.
3: I always tell them, you don't get reelected in the last 6 months before the election. You get reelected in the first 18 months of your term.
1: La Crosse's MTU bus service is proposing some changes to its routes. They're looking at four of their routes. One is Route 2, which would be adjusted near Pamel Creek Road to better serve State Road Elementary School. The MTU has a public hearing planned on October 22nd. I'm Brad Williams.

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3: Tri-States Country. Fish with friends, a lot to do this hour, Miss Elizabeth Mary. Apparently, Elliot had a unique encounter with somebody.
4: Yes, you could call it that.
3: We're going to talk about that in 40 minutes. A new job with coffee. That's coming up in about 20 minutes. Right now, though, it's all about today's text question of the day.
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0: 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Fish with Friends, Elizabeth Mary. It's today's text question of the day.
1: What's a house rule you thought was annoying or hated as a child, but you swear by now as an adult?
0: Now, we've asked you to text and message via the app. We're going to get to your calls and texts in a sec. But earlier, I was saying, just make the bed if you can. Even if it looks made or nice, mm-hmm. you know. And if you have company mm-hmm. over, let's make it look really good.
1: Yeah.
0: Let's take care of that. Now, yours I liked a lot because Elizabeth Mary likes a good sandwich.
1: Well, no, I just, as a kid, you just think things magically appear in the pantry or the fridge. And so, like, if you're the last to use something and it needs to be replaced, like bread, use the last piece of bread, take it out of the freezer, replace it. Same with toilet paper. It all goes hand in hand. Annoying.
0: Yeah, come on, Ethan. I mean, whomever. All right. It's today's text question today. You're going to be first calling this one. Fish with Friends, what do you have for us?
2: Fish, I have so many, it's hard to even narrow them down. All those things that our parents taught us to do and we didn't want to. But I used to be told, don't brush your hair in the kitchen, which is obviously gross. And I was like, why not? And now, of course, I would never brush my hair in the kitchen. It's not sanitary, you know, like do it in the bathroom. My mom would always say, you're going to get hair in the food.
0: I love that one.
1: That's a good one.
0: That is a perfect one. I think Elizabeth brushes her hair in the kitchen, so she got really quiet there.
1: No, I don't. I have a 5-year-old who would be like, why? I'm in the why phase right now.
2: Why everything?
0: All right, Elizabeth Mary, let's jam through some of these before we get to last call for today's text question today, which is simply what's a house rule you thought was annoying, or maybe you even hated it when you were a kid, but now as an adult, you swear by it.
1: I swear by all of these that we're getting. Turn off the light when you leave a room.
0: Mm-hmm. Love it.
1: Electricity. It's expensive.
0: Yep.
1: It's expensive. Lots of shoes off. No food in bedrooms. I'm guilty of that, though. I like to eat in my bed sometimes.
0: I am too, 100%. Like, what about a snuggle picnic? Come on now.
1: I love that. Let's see. This is interesting. No sleepovers if we don't know the parents. I get that.
0: I like that for sure.
1: I get that now because I'd be like, Mom, but I get it. I need to do a background check when Elliot goes anywhere.
0: I like this one. You do not walk into somebody's bedroom without their express permission. Being as somebody that I don't have children, but I may be with somebody with children, that could get really awkward really fast.
1: Well, I get that. I actually hate when our babysitters use our bathroom.
0: Why?
1: I don't know. We have three. We have a main. I don't know. I don't like people in my room.
0: Well, that makes sense. I get that.
1: I don't know.
0: You're in your room.
1: I swear by this now. That kitchen has to be cleaned by bedtime.
0: Well, I like that.
1: I do that. Remember we were talking about this like earlier this week, like, or last week. We have to clean the counters. I clean the counters before I go to bed.
0: One of your big things. Let me, what do you think of this one right here? These are people that don't have an ice machine on their fridge. Empty the ice tray immediately after, or refill the ice tray immediately after.
1: That is my childhood. Oh my God, my mom still uses ice trays, and I still do that when I go back home to visit.
0: Do you refill it when you empty it?
1: Yes, make sure to.
0: I didn't as a kid. Those are fighting words if you don't do it, but that's not what it's about today. It's about you, the collective that Jen calls you. What's a house rule you thought was annoying, or maybe you hated it as a kid, but you swear by it now as an adult? You're going to be last call on this one. Fish with Friends, what do you got?
3: Oh my God, shoes off. Like the second someone comes in my house, the shoes have to come off immediately. Like, have you ever seen how much dirt and bacteria and stuff are on people's shoes? And when I was a kid, I hated going to my friends' houses where the parents made us take our shoes off because my mom didn't. But if someone came in my house with my shoes on, they'd never, ever, ever be invited back.
1: No, and I think I realized how much this like impacted when I had a little guy, because I have older steps kids. And then I had a little guy and I was like, take your shoes off because he's crawling around in it. Ugh, so gross.
3: Yes. Or even like people who are working on the house, like I will make them put on booties like down the street.
1: Yes.
0: You need to get a bunch of booties for visitors. Okay. You can keep your shoes on.
3: I have a whole bag.
0: Oh my God.
3: I have a whole box. Yep.
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17: A blend of clouds and sun today, with daytime highs approaching 85. Southerly winds, 8 to 15 miles an hour. Mainly clear skies tonight, lows around 58. Tomorrow, highs around 72. Right now, it's 68 degrees.
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1: Fish with friends, a lot to do before we get out of here today, but in the next 30 minutes of your life, apparently Elliot's had a little bit of a problem or a unique meeting with somebody. Yeah. Elizabeth's going to share that five-year-old story and the lady. In about 20 minutes, actually, Elizabeth. I want to talk about this new job with coffee, okay?
2: Okay.
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0: 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Fish with friends, hanging out with our good friends, Elizabeth, Mary, and Jen right now. Jen, apparently Elizabeth has some big stories she's excited about.
1: Have some good news for all of us and anyone who might be listening in case you need a backup plan. It's always good to have a backup plan in life, right?
0: 100%.
1: What's the William Shakespeare? What's the Shakespeare quote? In life, it's not how well you execute plan A. It's how quickly you come up with plan B. So I have our plan B. All right.
0: Okay.
2: Okay.
1: I'll share it with you. Apple is posting now, soliciting for a new position. 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
0: Elizabeth's freaking out right now. What's the pay?
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0: Whoa. What?
2: Okay. Wait, let me do the math on that.
0: You want me to do it for you? You got it. It's going to take a minute.
2: It. No, I'm good at it. Wait a second.
1: This is a real posting.
0: My guess is $36 an hour? I'm going to guess maybe, $60,000 a year? 40 hours a week?
1: More than that. It's way more than that.
2: 74.
1: Oh, are you?
2: Wait, 36. Wait, 36 times 40 a week, okay, times 52 weeks, $74,880 a year. Holy.
1: Which live in the Silicon Valley, though, for $74,000 a year, is that the salary? You'd have to live in a shipping container.
0: Yeah.
1: You know what I mean? $74,000 to
2: clean that the job. Machine. I think that would actually be kind of interesting to do.
0: You'd be great at it, too. You're friendly. You can put on that face.
2: Well, I don't think you even
1: routine,
2: have to be
1: refilling coffee, cleaning surfaces.
0: Oh, she's OCD.
2: I'm really good at that. I do that every night before I go to bed. That's my big thing. Like, literally, it's my, like, after I go, dinner's done, I, like, my big thing is when mom wipes down the counters, it's done.
1: So when you wake up,
0: Jenna, though she be little, she is fierce. I'm telling you that right now when it comes to cleaning countertops.
2: That's would
0: a Shakespeare
2: actually.
0: Quote, by
2: wait,
0: way.
2: So 90, you'd have to, like, have a schedule of 90 coffee. Wow, that's kind of a lot. I wonder if they give you like a scooter or something to drive around, you know, to get to all these places.
1: A hovercraft or something. Yeah, and you need a staff. You need an iCup staff.
0: I would rather hear my dog bark at a crow than a man swear he loves me. That's all I'm thinking right now.
2: Wait, what?
0: I'm just trying to bond with Jen on Shakespeare quotes. Thou sodden with it, Lord. Thou hast no more brain than I have in my elbow. Wait, what?
2: Wow, okay. He's going to hurt himself over there.
0: Lord, what fool those mortals may be at Apple. That's your big story, is that we got to move to the Silicon Valley and live in the back of a van down by the river?
1: I want an iCup specialist at my house.
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2: Fish with friends, Miss Elizabeth Mary. I've been watching you lately. Not like that weird guy that was in your bushes for a while. I've been like watching you from afar. You have a lot going on. You have a lot of family stuff and whatnot going on in your life right now.
3: I really do. I do. And all, fitting all the like the fall things in right now. So, oh my God, I always thought about you this weekend. So your mom is from England.
2: Yes.
3: Right?
2: Yes. Okay. England.
3: Was she proper?
2: What do you mean? Was she proper?
3: I mean, okay. I so I'll tell you. Okay. So I'll tell you the story. We went to a pumpkin patch. You know, this, we've been going to pumpkin patches, all the fall festivals, all this
2: stuff.
3: Yeah,
2: you do all the things like every day you're doing something. Yeah.
3: Right. So I can't control my child and what he says to people. And I just.
2: Oh, God. What'd he do?
3: Well, we ran into another guitar player, musician that we know, and we're talking to him, and he said, oh, my mom's here from England for a holiday. She's been here for like a month. So Elliot sees this cute little old lady sitting, you know, and she looks like the Queen of England. Like, she is so proper. And oh, yeah. He comes up to her and he like gets down, puts his hand on her knee and is like, hi. And he got this new little cat that we got from the festival that he named Brownie. And he was like, this is my cat, Brownie. And she was like, oh, like just, I mean, she was so like crumpets and tea proper.
2: Oh, yeah, that's not my family. Come on, you know that.
3: You need to say hi to Brownie. And she was like, pardon me, young lad. I mean, it was like so proper.
2: Oh, yeah, that's nuts. That's the thing about people from different countries. I mean, like, I remember, I've been to England a couple of times, obviously, because my family's from there. And like, I actually almost moved there about 2 years ago, maybe 2.5 years ago. But because the show can be anywhere now. But there is a difference between you're at the pub versus like you and I, you know, we wouldn't be proper British people, right, if we were British. We just, oh, that's, God, not our vibe.
3: It was just so funny. So he got this new cat and he made her say hi to Brownie. And she's like, pardon me. And so she's like, oh, hello, Brownie.
2: You love the voice, don't you? You gotta love it. I guess, how do you not?
3: Because anyone with kids knows you're like, oh my gosh, your kid will tell anyone anything. And I thought this little proper old lady was like, probably like, what is this American child doing?
2: Okay, so
3: she was so cute.
2: Has Elliot ever met people from other countries before?
3: Well, he'll say like, why is his voice weird? We met someone from like the deep south.
2: Oh, yeah.
3: Oh, boy.
4: And I'm like, how you doing on G-Money? No, no.
3: Mom, why does he talk funny? I'm like, don't say that to that. Like, he literally said it to the guy. I'm like, oh, God. Oh,
2: I thought,
3: God,
2: for sure. Have you ever met anybody Irish? I mean, that would totally trick Elliot out.
3: Oh, it would absolutely trick him. He is so funny. Yeah, I just never know what's going to fly out of his mouth. But this proper little old lady, I just thought of you, like, knowing that you've been to England.
2: Oh, yeah, 110%.
3: Just being a little stiff.
2: I think that's a good, that's a good word. It's very rare that I see that. It's kind of funny because you said that's a musician's mom.
3: Yeah.
2: That's kind of weird, right? I mean, I know.
3: She was very proper.
4: I'm going to see the outcast of the family. I'm going to go see him in America. All right. Well, that's a great
3: story. Not proper.
2: Be nice to the British, okay? We already, you know, we beat them in the war. Let's be nice to them now.
3: Oh, Lord.
2: Happy Columbus Day, ironically.
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0: KQ98 Tri-States Country. Fish with friends, hanging out. Elizabeth, Mary, and I are hanging out with our new friend Cora right now. Hi, Cora. How are you?
1: I'm great. How are you guys?
0: You're like that. I was telling Elizabeth about you off the air. Elizabeth, she's like the happiest, most friendly person ever.
2: She's adorable. When she jumped on the phone, she was so excited to talk to you.
0: And what are we talking about today?
1: I am.
0: What are we looking at, Cora?
1: Today, we are talking about my trip to Nashville. I'm going December 2nd through the 6th, and I want everybody who's listening, I want all of you guys to come with me.
0: Okay, so now explain the significance of this. Like, it's December 2nd through the 6th, so that's like a Christmas trip.
1: Mm-hmm. Yes. And we are taking a luxurious bus and driving all the way to Nashville. 11 meals are included, and we're going to do all the things Christmassy. It's like, if you've never been to Nashville, you should go. And if you've never been to Nashville during Christmas, you definitely should go, because it's like Nashville on sequins.
0: It 100% is. I'm sure Elizabeth Mary's been there. Elizabeth Mary, an artist as well, Cora. But like, look, here's the deal. This trip, we're talking about the Grand Ole Opry, the country Christmas show. You're going to go to that. There's ice exhibits. There's entertainment, cruise lunch. Like, but the bus experience itself, I've done it through Ireland before. We're talking wiscotrips.com, and we'll say that again in a minute. But I've done that experience before, Cora. It's such a personal, cool vibe. You become friends with the people that you're riding with.
1: You really do. And a lot of times people hear bus trip and they picture the school bus from 1987 with Billy kicking their seat. It's nothing like that anymore. You get on the bus as strangers and you leave as friends with secret jokes, like inside jokes. It's so much fun.
0: Okay, Cora.
1: We have people that come as like girl groups, like groups of four, and we have singles who end up like they're a little nervous coming by themselves, but there's no need to be, because like we all become a group. It's so much fun.
2: And I think if you've never been somewhere, like when you go to a new place, if you've never been to Nashville, this is a great way, because it's overwhelming to figure out what's the cool things to go see and to be kind of led, you know, with a big group like that. I think that's a great way to introduce the city. And like you said, Christmas time in Nashville is like magical.
1: Exactly. And the vacation starts when you get on the bus. You don't have to drive. You don't have to navigate. You don't have to worry about getting your tickets. You don't have to book the hotel room. You don't have to do anything but sit back and enjoy.
0: Now, I want to talk about something real quick.
2: Oh, I'm coming along. You did good, Cora.
0: She's very good at this. Wiscotrips.com. Again, Wiscotrips.com. Cora, I want to talk to you about something, because I'm peeling the banana, the psychological banana of this interview.
1: Yes.
0: Is there something that you want to talk about with who's Billy? And was he kicking your seat? Like, you made reference to, like, that's a very specific name. That's a really unique name. Is there something you want to talk about?
1: Okay, this is, oh my gosh, I didn't even realize I said that, but that's my brother. My brother's name is Billy.
0: That is amazing.
1: He was a year and a half. He was 18 months older than me, one grade higher than me. Always,
2: Billy the kid. Always
1: kicking my seat.
0: Well,
1: you nailed it, Fish.
0: That's kind of what I do. I've got to tune up that frequency again. So, Cora, here's the deal. Wiscotrips.com. Again, this trip is what an experience in Nashville. You don't have to worry about anything. You can have a couple of bevvies on the bus. I don't know the rules. Anyway, your deadline to reserve a seat, by the way, is October 30th. So you got to hurry up. The trip is December 2nd till the 6th with Cora. Cora, how many of these trips have you done before we let you go?
1: This will be my third one, and this one, everyone, the itinerary is absolutely packed, and it's like you can't believe how much you can jam in, and it's just unbelievable. Every time, it's just filled with memories.
0: Well, and here's the thing, too. If I don't want to jam in too much with you, Cora, I can also opt out of something as well.
1: Oh, absolutely. I mean, absolutely. Yeah.
0: All right, whether you want to jam a bunch of stuff in or you just want to have that great experience with Cora in Nashville, it's December 2nd through the 6th. Go to wiscotrips.com. You got to do it by the end of this month. Cora, thank you so much, and you have a great day.
1: Thank you guys so much. Have a great day.
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1: Hi, it's Cora. 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
14: A blend of clouds and sun today, with daytime highs approaching 85. Southerly winds 8 to 15 miles an hour. Mainly clear skies tonight, lows around 58. Tomorrow, highs around 72. Right now, it's 70 degrees.
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1: Fish with friends in the next 30 minutes before we get out of here. I've got a couple things to do. We're going to drop knowledge. We do that with baseball. If you're a fan of baseball, a lot of baseball going on right now. Go Brewers, right? Blowing smoke and corn as well. All those things coming up in knowledge. Now, are you looking for some extra money because your business is failing? This is not a commercial. This is help from your boy Fish, the Ginger Ninja. It's coming up next.

0: friends, Miss Elizabeth, Mary, and I are hanging out right now. She's pouting a little bit. I'm not going to lie to you. She's a conscious, money conscious, very money conscious right now. A lot of things with money going on right now. A lot of money going out, money not coming in. You know, whether it's somebody patiently taking their time to pay you money they owe you, or whether it's somebody, but I want to help you. Let me help you. Because this time of year, there's something that happens.
1: What?
0: You know, when the doors open.
1: Okay.
0: And you walk in, and there's a Spirit Halloween store.
1: Oh, yeah.
0: Those things are everywhere. And you know what, Elizabeth Mary? Another side hustle.
2: 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Does your business have ample parking, high ceilings, and an owner who keeps saying, things will pick up next month? Well, we'd love to hear from you. Furniture stores, fitness centers, that indoor trampoline park our town just had to have. You may have Spirit Halloween potential. Don't wait until you close the doors. Send us a photo of your empty showroom and your landlord's latest threat. Spirit Halloween. Remember, when one door closes, we hang a skeleton on it.
3: Spirit Halloween. Sorry, it didn't work out. Can we keep the shelves?
0: There you go. You own a business.
1: I love it.
0: It's time to rent it out. You get Paul. Paul, you're going to get the month off from the studio. You rent out your space, the studio space. Don't know if it's big enough to be a Spirit Halloween. My favorite thing, and I've never understood it, is in West Michigan. It's in Grand Rapids, and it's called Jake's Fireworks. And I always think of Jake the Trainer, my buddy.
1: Yeah.
0: It's called Jake's Fireworks. And I've never understood how they, and I know there's a couple around in Wisconsin as well, where they, different names, where they can stay open all year. Like, is it, are they, like, there's always been a rumor. This is a rumor, by the way, about Jake's Fireworks in West Michigan, but that there was, like, some drug activity going. How are they financing? The building is huge, and no one's ever there. It's by appointment only, unless it's Halloween, unless it's 4th of July, America.
1: Okay.
0: I'm just throwing it out there that you never know what's going on at the fireworks store. But Spirit Halloween has the right idea. They have the right idea. They just go into that empty gym that didn't work out. Keep the shelves.
1: I'm telling
0: you. Halloween, are you going to get the naughty costume or are you still doing the minion thing?
1: No, I'm doing a minion. I'm not. No, naughty, nothing.
0: Naughty, nothing's happening in Elizabeth Mary's house, but baseball, blowing smoke, and corn are happening in a little thing we call knowledge. My friends, it's Monday. It's Columbus Day, and that is next.
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1: I learned something today.
2: Every time I learn something new, it pushes some old stuff out of my brain.
3: I'm learning.
4: What did you learn?
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6: Knowledge can come from a wide variety of classes.
7: It sure can.
6: Including and not limited to that of a fendu. Yes, there's a little gitu. And it's a fundu. And you know, whoever's played the gitu, you could gain the knowledge from the people that created the fundu.
7: What?
6: You lick the gitu. The knowledge from the gitu and the fundu go down your throat. It's a strutocooster. 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
7: I have no idea what you're talking about.
6: A Fender Stratocaster?
7: That's what you were saying?
6: Yeah, guitar.
7: Oh my gosh. Okay. I did not get that. I literally tried. I know what that is, but yeah, you were saying it really. Okay. Okay.
6: Do you know why? I know our boss was friends with the Fender family or whatever. Do you know Leo Fender, the guy who invented the Fender Stratocaster electric guitar, actually could not play guitar?
7: Interests, really?
6: Yeah. See, this is one I thought you'd love to start with on a knowledge day.
7: I know. I'm going to tell my husband about this. He'll be like, oh, I knew that.
6: Leo Fender, the guy who invented the Fender, couldn't actually play guitar.
7: I find that so interesting.
6: Right? So that's for you guitar people, for you sitcom people. You like the show Friends? Well, the fountain from the opening credit of Friends is in Burbank, California, not New York City, where it looks like it is.
7: I feel like I knew that. I forgot about that.
6: I think you might have known that. I think you and I have talked about that before, too.
7: I know, and I'm not a Friends person. I wish I was.
6: You weren't? Oh, it's such a great show.
7: I know.
6: Such a great show. It's one of the things I think I might bop over to New York here in the near future. Because, you know, why not?
7: Fun.
6: Yeah, right. And
7: let's
6: I might
7: take
6: do
7: it
6: that.
7: On the road.
6: Let's talk baseball. The average professional baseball player, by the way, big week for the Brewers, the Milwaukee Brewers, for your Brewers fans, beating the Dodgers. No offense. Come on. We're nowhere near LA. There's no way that if you're a Dodger fan, I hope you lose. Anyway, the average professional baseball player has 20/12 vision, which is better than most other people. And obviously they needed to see 90 to 100 mile hour fastballs, right?
7: What?
6: The average?
7: All of them?
6: Well, no, the average. Not all of them. But the average baseball player.
7: Has 20/12?
6: 20/12. And as far as baseball goes, since it's a good week, we'll throw in another one here.
7: Okay.
6: Hold on, where is it? There it is. Well, out of the 19,400 plus Major League Baseball players, since it's over 20,000. Over 20,000 Major League Baseball players since 1876.
7: Mm-hmm.
6: I triple checked this fact today. Only 12 of over 20,000 were from Alaska. Boom.
7: Well, yeah. How would they play baseball?
6: Well, you could play.
7: In the cold,
6: I guess. I think Alaska has, but I mean, the dark and everything else. Yeah. By the way, the most famous is by far Curt Schilling, who was born in Anchorage. So.
7: Interesting.
6: Yeah, so we got some baseball there. Let's talk about Chris Rock. Chris Rock was offered the part of George on Seinfeld. Did you know that?
7: No, I did not know that. Interesting.
6: That would have been different, right? Can you see that? That would have been a way different experience.
7: It is so interesting when you think about these other people in roles, because they become, Oh, yeah.
6: There was one I just saw recently. It was like, Tom Cruise was offered something and turned it down, and it would have completely changed the whole direction of the movie. Jen is obsessed with Tom Cruise right now, by the way, for those of you playing the home game.
7: Is that the movie?
6: Yeah,
7: she's been talking about it like crazy. Yes.
6: It looks like crap. Sorry, I switched to beer. Okay. I know you grew up out of, let's talk where you grew up. You had a dairy farm. There was corn, yes?
7: Yes, you had corn, hay, beans. Yes.
6: You didn't do any of the work, though. Your dad did all the work.
7: I know I didn't. I'm sorry, Dad.
6: Is that true? Is that about accurate? I'm not trying to be a boosh.
7: It's actually really true.
6: Well, do you know that corn is actually a type of grass?
7: Really? What? No.
6: I mean, I guess it is. The internet told me it was true. It's got to be real. Let me think about it. It grows from the ground, right? I mean, I guess it's a type of grass.
7: I know, but it grows a vegetable.
6: It grows a vegetable. Is corn a vegetable, though? Isn't that like a big debate thing because it's a starch?
7: Now you're going to have me questioning. Now I got to Google this.
6: Go ahead. Is corn
7: a vegetable?
6: Is corn a vegetable? And then I'll do Hold on.
7: It has to be.
6: Yes, Siri.
7: Yes.
6: Hey, Siri, is corn a type of grass? Siri's not been listening to me lately.
7: But it can also be a fruit or grain, depending on how you look at it.
6: Oh, it's like we learned the other day something else with a veg was a vegetable or was a fruit, and it surprised us. We did that last week.
7: An olive. Wasn't it an olive?
6: Yep. Very good.
7: Okay.
6: All right, finally,
7: listen to you.
6: The phrase blow smoke up your you know what.
7: Yep.
6: You know that?
7: Yeah, I do. I've
6: said that to somebody. We're like, go blow smoke up your you know what.
7: Yep, I have.
6: That actually comes from the late 1700s when doctors would give tobacco enemas to drowning victims to resuscitate them.
7: What?
6: Here's what I don't want for Christmas or my birthday next year, a tobacco enema.
7: I'm
6: working really hard to stay away from that stuff anyway, so let's like leave that alone.
7: That doesn't even make sense.
6: They literally blew smoke up your you know what. Huh. That's not a lie. I'm not blowing smoke up anything for you, but we hope you have a good day. Monday's a fun day, hopefully for you. Peace. Be good.

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0: Miranda, Ella, Snakeskin Boots, that's some new stuff right there. Bound to be another large hit. You strap Ella Langley onto your hit, and then you also, and then the other person is Miranda Lambert. It's probably bound to do pretty dang well on the charts. Let's keep printing money over there on the Ella Langley machine.
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12: A blend of clouds and sun today, with daytime highs approaching 85. Southerly winds 8 to 15 miles an hour. Mainly clear skies tonight, lows around 58. Tomorrow, highs around 72. Currently, 75.
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0: Darius, feeling all right? It is KQ98 Tri-State's Country, Darius Rucker. Some of us millennial kids, we know him first from the guy from Hootie and the Blowfish, going back quite a ways.
1: He's a ranch hand and a pinch man, hotter than the red on the cattle brand, because she's a gold digger with a quick trigger, a cast iron skillet swinging lid flipper. Now he's a double wide on the county line, sipping on a six-pack of Lone Star Light. She did him dirty, took him to

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Now he's a buckskin, 15 hands, five-time team road champion. She never liked him, she don't need him. Hell, she don't even know how to feed him. 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
1: KQ98 Tri-State's Country. It is another Brewer ball game kind of day. They got home field advantage. They took game number one. This is gonna be a dog fight, man. With the L.A. Dodgers, nobody in the Midwest wants the Dodgers to take this right now. Actually, nobody but people on the West Coast want the Dodgers to take this, unless you're like a transplant living somewhere in the country as an L.A. fan. Otherwise, I think everyone else rooting for underdog market-wise. Milwaukee Brewers, not team-wise, man. They were like the best team in baseball. So we'll see. 4 o'clock today? Is that right?
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Man, oh man, Sundays. Anybody else restless on Sundays? Why? I mean, is that's just a thing. My parents never told me about that growing up. By the way, as adults, the Sunday scaries, you're just going to have a hard time every Sunday night.

0: KQ98, Tri-State's Country. Hey, Field Tripper, hanging out with you. We are, we're in it, man. Sports-wise, what a day yesterday for Wisconsin sports, man. The Packers looking good. Green Bay looking tough against the Bears. The Bears looked terrible and sloppy. So the Bears still suck. Chance can continue on. And then we transitioned a couple hours later into game one of just a big series. This could be the most important series in the path to a World Series championship, and taking game one over the Dodgers, over one of the big corporate billionaire, evil, huge, bloated salary cap kind of Dodgers, man. Taking game one, that was a big one. Another game today, so if you're a sports fan, the stress continues today at like 4 o'clock.
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Congratulations. Got a couple of winners to our Ella Langley little package that we had going on there. Getting folks to a show at the hotel. You know, it's winnings and things like

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13: High of 85 this afternoon, under partly cloudy skies, winds out of the south 10 to 15 miles an hour. Tonight, 58. Highs level off around 72. Tomorrow, sunshine mixed with clouds at times. Currently, 77.
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KQ98, did anybody get knee deep in the water somewhere over the weekend, too? I think I saw that there was, like, was there new record-setting temps for this time of year that went in some places. I actually went up towards Minneapolis on Saturday, like 3 o'clock on Saturday afternoon, 94.

0: Old Dominion, just a one-man band. You ever actually seen a one-man band when you've gone out? I have, too. I'm talking like old Dick Van Dyke from, is that from Mary Poppins? Or which movie is he doing the one-man band thing? I can't remember. But, you know, he got a cymbal on the leg, and then he's stomping his foot, and then there's a drum strapped to a backpack with a harmonica and a guitar and all the, you know, all the things. I've actually seen one of those happen in real time. It was actually pretty cool. I think he was at Leo and Leona's, maybe.
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I'm Phil Tripper, hanging out with you. Thanks, friends, for being here, being alert, drinking the coffee, staying up with all that brewer adrenaline.

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4: 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And then I got more into stuff, and I started showing livestock at a really young age. I started showing beef cattle and pigs and like all the different things that 4-H offered, and I just fell in love with it. And now I do it at the state and national level as well. And 4-H gave me the opportunity to learn by doing and to meet other kids who shared many of the same interests as me. I've continued in 4-H because it's become much more than just showing animals. It has changed me to become a better leader, communicator, and role model. 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
2: That's Josephine Cool along with us. She's a Wisconsin 4-H member and president of the Beaver Brook Badgers 4-H Club. For more information about the organization in its entirety, you can visit their website at 4-H.org. We'll stick around. We'll take a look at how the markets are moving right after this.
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2: Midday from Chicago, December corn is trading up a penny at 4.80¾. November soybeans trading down 7¾ at 12.84¼. July 2027 wheat down 2½ at 6.92½. For the Midwest Farm Report, I'm Kylie Allen.
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Man, oh man, it was a tough start. Things were kind of looking shaky. You know, for the ace pitcher, our start game one, pulled it out. That's a huge win. That might even be the tone setter for the series going forward for the Brew Crew.

0: KQ98 Tri-State's Country Tripper hanging out with you. Man, those were rough videos and kind of a sad, tragic thing that happened at that zoo. Did you guys hear that over the weekend, too? A guy came into the tiger enclosure and then, you know, as things might possibly go when you're dealing with large cats and wild animals, lost his life. Now, there are reports mostly that say that... you know, this person actually had some mental illness issues and maybe some developmental issues also that kind of brought up that, but still kind of a tragic end. And I guess on top of it, there is the reports that the oftentimes when these things happen, the animals have to get euthanized. Not the case in this particular case for what happened, because the tiger, you know, doesn't know any better, didn't know what is happening. And of course, maybe he's acting on fear or instinct or all those things will not be euthanized. So... tragic, yes. I still think that's a bit of a silver lining. At least also the animal doesn't have to die, too.
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9: The weather on KQ98.
10: High of 85 this afternoon. Under partly cloudy skies, winds out of the south 10 to 15 miles an hour. Tonight, 58. Highs level off around 72. Tomorrow, sunshine mixed with clouds at times. Right now, it's 81 degrees.
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Tripper hanging with you. What's up, friends? Baseball back again today, 4 o'clock. If you're a fervent follower of the Brew Crew on their journey towards the World Series.

0: Part of the Minnesota Viking Network is your Tri-States Country KQ98. That's right. Home for Minnesota Viking football. It might be ugly. It might be scrappy and Sandlot style, but they're pulling it off. The Vikings looking pretty, okay. Defense actually looking damn good right now. And again, remember, all season long, your home for the Minnesota Vikings is right here, the Vikings Radio Network. I prefer the broadcast. I'll even watch a game, mute that game, and pop on a broadcast sometimes in some scenarios. If the option's there, I find the broadcast to be just better than the TV broadcast, especially with the ads and the style of ads that you get on television. And also because I work for radio. 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

Stella Lefty on KQ98, Tri-State's Country. Kind of curious to see where Stella Lefty goes. Her song was peaking at number 2 on the charts for a bunch of weeks. Behind Ella Langley, Taylor Swift came and kind of wiped the table with everybody. I want to see if she continues to drop or goes back up.

0: If you like a little bit of the tea being spilled and such, and just general internet outrage and airing of grievances, man, you got to be following this thing with Kelly Clarkson and this small store. They're going back and forth online right now. Kelly Clarkson's kind of more or less claims that she went to a place and got like pretty womaned, where they judged her and thought maybe she couldn't afford, you know, a thing, and then just kind of got snooty after that. And then now there's a whole back and forth going on the internet. It's kind of worth your time. It's kind of fun. I think it seems that I'm siding with Kelly Clarkson on this one. Don't you, pretty woman, Kelly Clarkson?
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KQ98 Tri-States Country. We were all watching sports a good portion of the weekend. A new movie came out on Netflix, and it's directed by Ben Affleck, who's done some pretty good stuff in his time. Even he's directed some good stuff. He's acted in some really, really great stuff, too. This one apparently is not it. Animals is the new movie. Anybody watch that over the weekend? It's got terrible reviews.

0: KQ98 Tri-State's Country. I don't know what you guys are doing for Halloween coming up, spooky season coming up, but just doling out candy seems to be out of the budget for the year. Man, oh man, you guys look at the candy prices there too. You guys got any tricks? Or are we all going to have to start doing the old boomer candy? You know, Smarties and wafers and those terrible peanut butter caramel things. You know those ones, the wax paper? Are they still wax paper? They still make those? Nonetheless, man, bag of the good stuff. Up to like $25 a piece? Good Lord. Anyway, yeah, I guess we're saving money and no trick-or-treaters this year at my place. Saving it all for the holidays.
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10: A mix of clouds and sun this afternoon, with daytime highs approaching 85. South winds 10 to 15 miles an hour. Lows around 58 tonight, mainly clear skies. High is 72 tomorrow. Currently 82.
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KQ98 Tri-State's country. Now, if you're smart, you try to make some moves. If you're a baseball fan, if you're a sports fan, if you're an MLB playoff fan, making some moves to maybe sneak out a little earlier tonight. Brew Crew got the early game. 4 o'clock. Your boss will understand. Are you your own boss? You do whatever you want. Dude, I'm cutting out at 3. I'm pre-gaming.

0: KQ98 doing that Nashville thing again for the holidays. Office Core going to be rolling out. 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

0: KQ98 Tri-State's Country. That'll do it for me. Wrapping things up. Going to go try to catch a little bit of the pregame, and I guess it's a watch baseball sort of a Monday night. 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

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It's Jesse. After two inspiring days of the Children's Miracle Network Radiothon, we'll chat after Jake Owen. It's KQ98.

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1: He's a ranch hand in a pinch, man. 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A cast iron skillet swinging lid flipper. Now he's a double wide on the county line. Sipping on a six pack of Lone Star Light. She did him dirty, took him to

horseback. Now he's a buckskin, 15 hands, 5-time team road champion.

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10: Partly cloudy skies this afternoon with daytime highs approaching 86. South winds 8 to 15 miles an hour. Lows around 57 tonight. Highs around 70 tomorrow. A blend of clouds and sun. Currently, it's 84 degrees.
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KQ98 Tri-State's Country. So our friends over at Backstage Country reporting that Morgan Wallen donated almost $31,000 worth of musical instruments and accessories to a middle school in Ann Arbor, Michigan, working alongside the Mr. Holland's Opus program. Morgan just putting his money where the music is. You love to see it.

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1: 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So this is me to a T, waking up in the middle of the night at the exact same time. But why do we keep waking up at the exact same time in the middle of the night? We'll get into it after Marin.

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0: Hi, it's Cora. 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
12: Partly cloudy skies this afternoon with daytime highs approaching 86. South winds 8 to 15 miles an hour. Lows around 57 tonight. Highs around 70 tomorrow. A blend of clouds and sun. Right now, it's 86 degrees.
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0: Dirt's KQ98 Tri-States Country. It's Jesse. Now, I didn't have this on my 2026 bingo card, but a phenomenon showing that Gen Zers are skipping college, but baby boomers are going back to school. We'll get into it after Brothers Osborne.
1: Some people clap on a 1 and 3. Some people clap on a 2 and 4. Some people don't join at all because they got no rhythm, and that's all right.

0: academic year, the highest number ever recorded by the National Student Clearinghouse. 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

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Have you given Miranda Lambert's new album a Crisco a listen yet? A little country, a little disco, combine them, and that's what you get. I'm still wondering where that R comes from in the Crisco, because I'm going to be thinking about that for a minute.

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1: As leaves are changing and combines are rolling, the fall season is officially upon us. And while the election season is also right around the corner, the Dairy Business Association is also preparing their legislative needs. Regardless of who is elected to serve those legislative terms, they're ready to advocate for dairy farmers. Their executive director, Chad Zuliger, tells the Midwest Farm Report that one of their top priorities is reauthorizing the Agricultural Road Improvement Program. That's also known as ARIP.
2: One of the stellar programs established in the legislature two sessions ago has pumped over $300 million into improvement for our agriculture roads and infrastructure, bridges, culverts. Really important program. In fact, we just wrapped up round two of this cycle's program, where we awarded over $70 million to communities around the state to improve their agriculture roads to ensure that milk hauling can continue and all the other feed and seed can get up to the farms. This program allows for the improvement of roads, not just the repair of roads. So we're not talking chip sealing projects or anything. We are building new roads that are going to be able to handle the agriculture equipment.
1: A reauthorization would mark the third time the program has been re-upped and emphasizing its importance for Wisconsin farmers. Chad Zuliger along with us. He's the executive director for the Dairy Business Association. Don't touch that radio dial. We'll take a look at how the market's closed right after this.
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1: On the close from Chicago, December corn closed up 3 1/4 at 483. November soybeans down 4 1/4 at 1287 3/4. December wheat closed up 1 1/4 at 672 1/4. And July 2027 wheat closed even at 695. Taking a look at some dairy markets, November Class 3 milk trading down 6 cents at 1604. December Class 3 milk trading up 8 cents at 1655. 40-pound blocks of cheese closed up 0.5 at 139. And AA butter down 0.5 at 127. For the Midwest Farm Report, I'm Kylie Allen.
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1: 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So Garth Brooks said it best, it's the bones and blood, it's the dust and mud, and the roar of a Friday and Saturday night crowd. Don't miss professional championship bull riding at the Lacrosse Center. I'll tell you how you can win your way in after Luke.

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16: Partly cloudy skies tonight with a low of 57. Winds out of the southwest, 8 to 15 miles an hour. Partly cloudy skies tomorrow, 70. Lows level off around 50. Tomorrow night, partly cloudy skies. Currently, it's 86 degrees.
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1: 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October 23rd. 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
17: Partly cloudy skies tonight with a low of 57. Winds out of the southwest, 8 to 15 miles an hour. Partly cloudy skies tomorrow, 70. Lows level off around 50. Tomorrow night, partly cloudy skies. Currently, it's 86 degrees.
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Jelly Roll in the Speed Trap, KQ98, Tri-State's Country. It's Jesse. A man who had a near-death experience describes Jesus as full of testosterone. Kind of going against every image I've seen of the Lord, but we'll chat after Wyatt Flores. 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

0: Morgan Wallen, I Got Better, wrapping up your speed trap. KQ98 Tri-States Country. It's Jesse, and that's going to do it for me. We'll hand things over to Backstage Country, where Elena is back after maternity leave, and she will be joined by co-host George Birch this week. And that party starts at 6 o'clock right here on KQ98. Have a great rest of your Monday. We'll see you back here tomorrow.
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6: Hey there, it's Elena, and welcome to a brand new week of Backstage Country with a brand new host, of course. He's had two number one hits and a top five in his short solo career. He was named Billboard's Country Rookie of the Month in January of 2024 and one of Nashville Lifestyle's artists you need to know. We are so glad to have him back. A big welcome to George Burge. Hi, bud.
7: I am so ready for this. Happy to be here with you, Elena, and the listeners. I'm excited to tell some of the stories behind my music and a little more.
6: 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We got so much time to talk about everything, too, because George is going to be hosting all week long on Backstage Country. Let's go.

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0: It's Backstage Country. I'm Elena. We got George Burge here this week, who has been very busy in 2026.
1: Oh, my gosh.
0: My goodness. My friend, you have been out on the road. You've been a road dog. And, I mean, right now here towards the last few months of the year, I just got to know, how are you doing? How are you feeling? Are you okay?
1: On the road again.
0: Right?
1: This is just looping in my mind right now. every Wednesday night on the way to bus call. What a blessing to be able to play this many shows and have people still show up. This headline tour has been unbelievable. It's always kind of terrifying to put your name at the top of the bill and hope that people show up and buy tickets. But our fans have showed up for us in a way that I could never say thank you enough for. And you know, it's different. You know, we've gotten to go out on tour with Luke Bryan and Darius Rucker and Sam Hunt and do these amazing tours and play for 20 and 30,000 people. And they know me from a couple of the, you know, national hits that I've had. But to play your headline tour and get to play an hour and a half of all your music and have your people there digging into maybe some of the album cuts or some of the songs that didn't see as much of the light of day but still mean something, it's just next level. It is so fun. And we get pretty rowdy, too, you know. We like to think of the set as almost a roller coaster. You have the climb up, and then you just sprint down, and then you slow it down again, and it kind of rolls through. But we're having an absolute blast out there. And we've tried to make, you know, some semblance of home. We have a gym in the trailer on the bus.
0: Oh, nice.
1: I keep a Traeger on the bus, so we'll be out there barbecuing, smoking meat.
0: Yeah,
1: a little tent out there. Yeah, I like to say I tailgate my own concerts. That was my favorite part of going to concerts as a kid. So I
0: That's
1: tailgate
0: actually
1: my
0: brilliant.
1: Own concerts.
0: Yeah. I love that.
2: 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More just ahead with George Burge.
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1: Sleepless in a Hotel Room, that Luke Combs song, he's like, that is a nice, tight chorus. Just a couple lines, super hook, and then you get the woes at the end. He's like, that's a big hit.
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0: I'm Elena. We got George Burge hanging out this week. It's Backstage Country, and we're catching up on all the things. I want to talk about your family a little bit, because you are such a family man, and you have such a beautiful family.
1: Thank you.
0: You really do share a lot of y'all's life with us as fans, and so we get to a little peek into your life. And last time you were here, we were talking about your boys, George and Luke, and how they were kind of starting to enjoy going up on stage with Dad.
1: Oh, my gosh.
0: They were in the video, the music video. And I'm curious, now that it's been like probably about 9 months since we have had this conversation, how much has changed in their love for it? Is it more? Is it less? Like, are they wanting to follow in Dad's footsteps? Where are they at?
1: They're ate up with it right now.
0: Okay.
1: Yes, they're all in. We've really started having fun with them coming out on the bus. The more often we do it, the more comfortable it feels.
0: Yeah.
1: They, you know, my band and crew kind of help, you know, look after them a little bit while we're out there too. So they
0: got
1: feel
0: all
1: like
0: the
1: part
0: uncles
1: of the family.
0: And,
1: exactly.
0: Yeah.
1: You know, at home, they'll wake up at 5:30 or 6 in the morning. On the bus, they'll sleep till 10 a.m. So that is unbelievable.
0: Raise.
1: They get in that bunk and just cold AC and close the curtain. And I mean, that is awesome. But they just love country music, like love country music. And so we were in the truck the other day and I hear my oldest George from the back and he's like, Dad, Sleepless in a Hotel Room, that Luke Combs song, he's like, that is a nice, tight chorus. Just a couple lines, super hook, and then you get the woes at the end. He's like, that's a big hit. He's like, you're 9 years
0: old. Okay, buzzwords with you.
1: I was like, yeah. I was like, you know what, man? That's awesome. So I really loved having them share this passion with me. And every time they come on the road, Dad, do we get to come on stage tonight? I'm like, yeah, y'all can come on stage tonight. So they love to come up during It Won't Be Long. And my oldest will bring me my guitar out on stage sometimes.
0: Yeah, I saw that.
1: Yeah, it's been so much fun.
0: Oh, my gosh. So then do they have, like, crazy adrenaline after the show? Is it hard to get them to sleep?
1: They're staying up till midnight after a show if they're on the road.
0: That's sweet, though.
1: It is. It's really, it is amazing. And they love to play card games with the band. Or there's this game called Jackbox TV where you play like trivia on your phone and it puts it up on the bus TV. And there you can do trivia or you can do like guess who's lying or whatever. And everybody gets their phones out. And so that's all they want to do every night is play Jackbox TV on the bus with the band. So
0: amazing.
1: It's really fun.
0: So then everybody that plays with them gets the extra uncle points.
1: Yes, exactly.
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